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2: From the My Bash area, here's your forecast. For tonight, it'll be mostly clear with lows in the upper 50s. For Wednesday, it'll be mostly sunny with highs in the mid-80s and southwest winds around 5 miles an hour. And for Wednesday night, you have a 50% chance of showers and thunderstorms. It'll be mostly clear, then partly cloudy with lows in the mid-60s. That's your My Bash area forecast. I'm Troy Alcorn.
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4: From the My Bash area, here's your forecast. For tonight, it'll be mostly clear with lows in the upper 50s. For Wednesday, it'll be mostly sunny with highs in the mid-80s and southwest winds around 5 miles an hour. And for Wednesday night, you have a 50% chance of showers and thunderstorms. It'll be mostly clear, then partly cloudy with lows in the mid-60s. That's your My Bash area forecast. I'm Troy Alcorn.
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1: From the My Bash area, here's your forecast. For tonight, it'll be mostly clear with lows in the upper 50s. For Wednesday, it'll be mostly sunny with highs in the mid-80s and southwest winds around 5 miles an hour. And for Wednesday night, you have a 50% chance of showers and thunderstorms. It'll be mostly clear, then partly cloudy with lows in the mid-60s. That's your My Bash Area forecast. I'm Troy Alcorn.
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2: From the My Bash area, here's your forecast. For tonight, it'll be mostly clear with lows in the upper 50s. For Wednesday, it'll be mostly sunny with highs in the mid-80s and southwest winds around 5 miles an hour. And for Wednesday night, you have a 50% chance of showers and thunderstorms. It'll be mostly clear, then partly cloudy with lows in the mid-60s. That's your My Bash Area forecast. I'm Troy Alcorn.
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1: Hey, Hollis, go get your brother Hezron and your sister Huggins. 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
3: From the Maybash area, here's your forecast. For tonight, it'll be mostly clear with lows in the upper 50s. For Wednesday, it'll be mostly sunny with highs in the mid-80s and southwest winds around 5 miles an hour. And for Wednesday night, you have a 50% chance of showers and thunderstorms. It'll be mostly clear, then partly cloudy with lows in the mid-60s. That's your Maybash area forecast. I'm Troy Alcorn.
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2: From the My Bash area, here's your forecast. For tonight, it'll be mostly clear with lows in the upper 50s. For Wednesday, it'll be mostly sunny with highs in the mid-80s and southwest winds around 5 miles an hour. And for Wednesday night, you have a 50% chance of showers and thunderstorms. It'll be mostly clear, then partly cloudy with lows in the mid-60s. That's your My Bash Area forecast. I'm Troy Alcorn.
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2: From the My Bash area, here's your forecast for the remainder of the overnight. Lows fall to 59 degrees with a clear sky. Sunshine for today, Wednesday. Send high temperatures to 85. Showers and thunderstorms develop after midnight Wednesday night with variable clouds, low to 64. Rain showers, rumbles of thunder likely for Thursday with mostly cloudy skies. High temperatures reach 81 degrees. That's your My Bash area forecast. I'm TJ Matthews.
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4: From the My Bash area, here's your forecast for the remainder of the overnight. Lows fall to 59 degrees with a clear sky. Sunshine for today, Wednesday. Send high temperatures to 85. Showers and thunderstorms develop after midnight Wednesday night with variable clouds, low to 64. Rain showers, rumbles of thunder likely for Thursday with mostly cloudy skies. High temperatures reach 81 degrees. That's your My Bash area forecast. I'm TJ Matthews.
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2: From the My Bash area, here's your forecast for the remainder of the overnight. Lows fall to 59 degrees with a clear sky.

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2: From the Mi-Dash area, here's your forecast for the remainder of the overnight. Lows fall to 59 degrees with a clear sky. Sunshine for today, Wednesday. Send high temperatures to 85. Showers and thunderstorms develop after midnight Wednesday night with variable clouds, low to 64. Rain showers, rumbles of thunder likely for Thursday with mostly cloudy skies. High temperatures reach 81 degrees. That's your Mi-Bash area forecast. I'm TJ Matthews.
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3: From the My Bash area, here's your forecast for the remainder of the overnight. Lows fall to 59 degrees with a clear sky. Sunshine for today, Wednesday. Send high temperatures to 85. Showers and thunderstorms develop after midnight Wednesday night with variable clouds, low to 64. Rain showers, rumbles of thunder likely for Thursday with mostly cloudy skies. High temperatures reach 81 degrees. That's your My Bash area forecast. I'm TJ Matthews.
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4: From the MyBash area, here's your forecast for the remainder of the overnight. Lows fall to 59 degrees with a clear sky. Sunshine for today, Wednesday. Send high temperatures to 85. Showers and thunderstorms develop after midnight Wednesday night with variable clouds, low to 64. Rain showers, rumbles of thunder likely for Thursday with mostly cloudy skies. High temperatures reach 81 degrees. That's your MyBash area forecast. I'm TJ Matthews.
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mine rocks. 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

0: Shine for today, Wednesday. Send high temperatures to 85. Showers and thunderstorms develop after midnight Wednesday night with variable clouds, low to 64. Rain showers, rumbles of thunder likely for Thursday with mostly cloudy skies. High temperatures reach 81 degrees. That's your My Bash area forecast. I'm TJ Matthews.
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5: From the My Bash area, here's your forecast for the remainder of the overnight. Lows fall to 59 degrees with a clear sky. Sunshine for today, Wednesday. Send high temperatures to 85. Showers and thunderstorms develop after midnight Wednesday night with variable clouds, low to 64. Rain showers, rumbles of thunder likely for Thursday with mostly cloudy skies. High temperatures reach 81 degrees. That's your My Bash area forecast. I'm TJ Matthews.
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2: From the Mibash area, here's your forecast for the remainder of the overnight. Lows fall to 59 degrees with a clear sky. Sunshine for today, Wednesday. Send high temperatures to 85. Showers and thunderstorms develop after midnight Wednesday night with variable clouds, low to 64. Rain showers, rumbles of thunder likely for Thursday with mostly cloudy skies. High temperatures reach 81 degrees. That's your Mibash area forecast. I'm TJ Matthews.

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3: From the My Bash area, here's your forecast for the remainder of the overnight. Lows fall to 59 degrees with a clear sky. Sunshine for today, Wednesday. Send high temperatures to 85. Showers and thunderstorms develop after midnight Wednesday night with variable clouds, low to 64. Rain showers, rumbles of thunder likely for Thursday with mostly cloudy skies. High temperatures reach 81 degrees. That's your My Bash area forecast. I'm TJ Matthews.
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2: From the Mibash area, here's your forecast for the remainder of the overnight. Lows fall to 59 degrees with a clear sky. Sunshine for today, Wednesday. Send high temperatures to 85. Showers and thunderstorms develop after midnight Wednesday night with variable clouds, low to 64. Rain showers, rumbles of thunder likely for Thursday with mostly cloudy skies. High temperatures reach 81 degrees. That's your Mibash area forecast. I'm TJ Matthews.
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2: From the MyBash area, here's your forecast for the remainder of the overnight. Lows fall to 59 degrees with a clear sky. Sunshine for today, Wednesday. Send high temperatures to 85. Showers and thunderstorms develop after midnight Wednesday night with variable clouds, low to 64. Rain showers, rumbles of thunder likely for Thursday with mostly cloudy skies. High temperatures reach 81 degrees. That's your MyBash area forecast. I'm TJ Matthews.
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2: The following was written by the current interns of the Northern Indiana Community Foundation. 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The museum uses the aircraft displays to tell stories about air combat, but really emphasizes the individuals who served in the Air Force using various displays. The Grissom Air Museum created an endowment fund with the Miami County Community Foundation in 2021. Some of the endowment money has been used to preserve planes, create internship opportunities, and keep the museum in good condition. Rhiannon Sisson, executive director of Grissom Air Museum, stated, "An institution having an endowment is incredibly important. The money being monitored and maintained by a nonprofit like the Community Foundation means that we are going to have somebody who's going to have our best interests in mind. 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The museum also owns and maintains its facilities, making long-term financial planning especially important. An endowment provides flexibility to address unexpected building repairs, protect valuable collections, or respond to emergencies that insurance alone may not fully cover. 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
4: From the Mibash area, here's your forecast. This morning, a clear sky, sunshine today with temperatures in the middle 80s. Can't rule out a shower or thunderstorm this evening. Scattered showers, maybe a thunderstorm later tonight. Partly cloudy skies, lows in the mid-60s. A mostly cloudy, humid day with a good chance for showers Thursday. Thunderstorm in spots as well. Temperatures near 80. For Friday, a partly sunny day, maybe a shower or thunderstorm. Highs in the lower 80s. That's your Mibash area forecast. I'm meteorologist Jim Rinaldi.
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0: Your home for classic rock, 101.9 Rocks, a cup of coffee, and Sabbath on your very good Wednesday morning. Welcome to the third day of the work week. Third shifters, your third day is starting to wind down a little bit, but starting to get a little bit closer to wrapping up that day. But the rest of us are starting things out, a little extra coffee today. Stayed up late watching the Cubs last night. Stayed up a little bit later. So today may be an extra cup of coffee. We're getting to that time of the year where the nights for me start to get a little bit later. You get a little bit more towards the end of baseball season. Watch a little bit of basketball, the WNBA every once in a while, and watch the Fever and stay up late to watch some of those games when they're out on the West Coast, just to get a little feel of basketball this time of the year. And before we know it, college football is going to be beginning. And the cool thing is NFL is beginning very soon with preseason games, but those later nights and a little more coffee in the morning, it's 'tis the season, I guess. Also, as we get a little closer to school starting, man, this summer is flown by. Weather for the rest of the work week is on the way, and so are the cars. 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

0: GFRR on your home for classic rock, 101.9 Rocks. We dig in deep on that request and walk like a man. Good Wednesday morning. Here we go with that forecast. We're going to break it down. Not bad at all. It's a little bit warmer today. Today is kind of the warmest day of the week outside of Sunday. We might climb up to about this temp on Sunday, but middle 80s today. Now, tomorrow we start to bring in those chances of pop-up storms. Now, we're not talking where it's going to storm all day. In fact, the chances are well below 40% each day, but a little more likely than we've had the last couple of days. So just a little heads up on that if you're going to be out and about later in the day. You know how those summer storms pop up, but the weekend, pretty much that forecast. Middle 80s, maybe a slight chance of a storm, right around 35%. So not enough to worry about canceling plans or having to move plans around, but just kind of a little heads up just in case a storm does pop up. Weather and crew. Let's do a little bit of that. Early morning love thing without you is coming up after your forecast on 101.9 Rocks.
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3: From the My Bash area, here's your forecast. This morning, a clear sky, sunshine today with temperatures in the middle 80s. Can't rule out a shower or thunderstorm this evening. Scattered showers, maybe a thunderstorm later tonight. Partly cloudy skies, lows in the mid 60s. A mostly cloudy, humid day with a good chance for showers Thursday. Thunderstorm in spots as well. Temperatures near 80. For Friday, a partly sunny day, maybe a shower or thunderstorm. Highs in the lower 80s. That's your My Bash area forecast. I'm meteorologist Jim Rinaldi.
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0: Your home for classic rock, 101.9 Rocks, and a little strange magic. That is ELO. Well, have you ever used an Uber before? I've used an Uber one time. We used a Uber in Shelbyville last year when our Jeep broke down there, and we had to have a little work and got stuck in Shelbyville for a night. So we did use an Uber to get around, but that's about the only time I've ever used one. But if you ever go to the big cities, Ubers are all over, and they're just so much easier to use. But have you ever thought about you call an Uber to take you to the airport? You're at the hotel, and you're like, you know what? I need to get to the airport. Can you imagine using one that kind of resembles a helicopter or kind of like a big, fancy, huge drone? Yes, this is now about to become the Uber of the future. Air taxis. Yeah, we talked about these a couple of years ago, and they're starting to become a little bit more of reality. Some could be used as early as this year. LA is on track to have an air taxi program in time by the 2028 Olympics. Isn't that insane? We'll be flying around instead of Ubers. Remember the Jetsons? Welcome to the Jetsons in 2028. The deputy FAA administrator is Chris Rocheleau, and he told Reuters just last week that the agency wants to get the air taxi industry off the ground. See what I did there? As quickly as possible. Now, they're already being used in China. So imagine you're staying at the Holiday Inn on the edge of town. You're like, I got to get to the hospital or to the airport. And the air taxi comes and lands in the parking lot. It picks you up and takes you to the airport. Now, I imagine that's not going to be a cheap way to get there, but it is. It's like we're going to be the Jetsons in 2028. It's rapidly coming.
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2: The following was written by the current interns of the Northern Indiana Community Foundation. Preserving history isn't just about protecting artifacts. It's about ensuring future generations can experience them too. The museum uses the aircraft displays to tell stories about air combat, but really emphasizes the individuals who served in the Air Force using various displays. The Grissom Air Museum created an endowment fund with the Miami County Community Foundation in 2021. Some of the endowment money has been used to preserve planes, create internship opportunities, and keep the museum in good condition. Rhiannon Sisson, executive director of Grissom Air Museum, stated, "An institution having an endowment is incredibly important. The money being monitored and maintained by a nonprofit like the Community Foundation means that we are going to have somebody who's going to have our best interests in mind. Every little dollar helps. 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The museum also owns and maintains its facilities, making long-term financial planning especially important. An endowment provides flexibility to address unexpected building repairs, protect valuable collections, or respond to emergencies that insurance alone may not fully cover. Every contribution to an endowment is more than a gift. 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Anyone interested in supporting the Grissom Air Museum for generations to come can donate online at nicf.org or contact Cheryl Broyles, Director of Development at the Miami County Community Foundation, at 765-470-1778. 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Once again, Ole Olson Memorial Theater presents their children's theater production of Schoolhouse Rock Junior Live August 7th through the 9th. 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
4: From the My Bash area, here's your forecast. This morning, a clear sky, sunshine today with temperatures in the middle 80s. Can't rule out a shower or thunderstorm this evening. Scattered showers, maybe a thunderstorm later tonight. Partly cloudy skies, lows in the mid-60s. A mostly cloudy, humid day with a good chance for showers Thursday. Thunderstorm in spots as well. Temperatures near 80. For Friday, a partly sunny day, maybe a shower and thunderstorm. Highs in the lower 80s. That's your My Bash area forecast. I'm meteorologist Jim Rinaldi.
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0: Just do me one little favor on this good Wednesday morning. Stand back. The sweet sounds of Stevie Nicks on your home for classic rock. 101.9 Rocks, Aerosmith, Seeger, as we turn the page into the 7 o'clock hour. Good morning. Here we go. A lot of people just about to hop in the cars and head on into the office today and get ready for the office part of Workday number 3. More Cubs baseball tonight. Cubs and the Dodgers. What a couple of back-to-back tough series for the Cubs. The Yankees last week, they went on the road. 4 games in St. Louis. Then you have the Yanks in town. Then you have the Dodgers in town. That's crazy, isn't it? The good thing is today's game is a day game. We don't have to stay up late and watch it. 1:45 pregame show, first pitch, 2:20. Cubs of the Dodgers this afternoon here on the MyBash Sports Network.
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0: 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Feel free to go ahead and just feel it again. It's Honeymoon Suite, bottom of the hour. Get ready for that forecast. Summer-like, that's what we say. That's pretty much forecast. The chances of storms increase over the next couple of days, but outside of that, summer. 80s, chance of storms. Welcome to August in North Central Indiana.
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2: From the My Bash area, here's your forecast. This morning, a clear sky, sunshine today with temperatures in the middle 80s. Can't rule out a shower or thunderstorm this evening. Scattered showers, maybe a thunderstorm later tonight. Partly cloudy skies, lows in the mid-60s. A mostly cloudy, humid day with a good chance for showers Thursday. Thunderstorm in spots as well, temperatures near 80. For Friday, a partly sunny day, maybe a shower or thunderstorm, highs in the lower 80s. That's your My Bash area forecast. I'm meteorologist Jim Rinaldi.
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0: Your home for classic rock, 101.9 Rocks, and a band still out on tour to this day. That is Striper. A couple of minutes away from the official start to Workday number 3. It's coming up. Here's a show that I've never watched. I've seen a lot of clips. They kind of pop up on TikTok or Reels, and that's Ted Lasso. I hear it's hilarious. My cousin down in the ATL is always telling me how funny it is. But season 4 of Ted Lasso premieres on Apple TV tonight. So if you've caught the first 3 years and you love that show, apparently it's really funny. I mean, some of the bits I've seen are pretty good. Clips, I should say. But if you're a big fan of Ted Lasso and you're sitting back tonight and you don't know what to watch, there you go.
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2: The following was written by the current interns of the Northern Indiana Community Foundation. Preserving history isn't just about protecting artifacts. It's about ensuring future generations can experience them too. The museum uses the aircraft displays to tell stories about air combat, but really emphasizes the individuals who served in the Air Force using various displays. The Grissom Air Museum created an endowment fund with the Miami County Community Foundation in 2021. Some of the endowment money has been used to preserve planes, create internship opportunities, and keep the museum in good condition. Rhiannon Sisson, executive director of Grissom Air Museum, stated, "An institution having an endowment is incredibly important. The money being monitored and maintained by a nonprofit like the Community Foundation means that we are going to have somebody who's going to have our best interests in mind. Every little dollar helps. When you know you have those funds available each year, you can plan ahead and take care of projects that might otherwise have to wait." The museum also owns and maintains its facilities, making long-term financial planning especially important. An endowment provides flexibility to address unexpected building repairs, protect valuable collections, or respond to emergencies that insurance alone may not fully cover. Every contribution to an endowment is more than a gift. 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Anyone interested in supporting the Grissom Air Museum for generations to come can donate online at nicf.org or contact Cheryl Broyles, Director of Development at the Miami County Community Foundation, at 765-470-1778. Ole Olson Memorial Theater in Peru invites the public to their children's theater production of Schoolhouse Rock Junior Live. 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Once again, Ole Olson Memorial Theater presents their children's theater production of Schoolhouse Rock Junior Live August 7th through the 9th. For questions or further information, call 765-472-3680.
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0: home for classic rock. 101.9 Rocks and My Baby Is Good to Me. It is Fleetwood Mac Crew. It's a good song to get the office part of the workday started and kickstart my heart. It is after 8 and I officially welcome you to the office part of workday number 3. It is almost all downhill to the weekend. We caffeine up and do a little dancing with ourselves because Billy Idol is next on 101.9 Rocks.
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2: 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Again, don't forget Cubs the Dodgers. It's an afternoon game at Wrigley today. They'll wrap it up. You'll be able to hear that game. 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
4: From the My Bash area, here's your forecast. This morning, a clear sky, sunshine today with temperatures in the middle 80s. Can't rule out a shower or thunderstorm this evening. Scattered showers, maybe a thunderstorm later tonight. Partly cloudy skies, lows in the mid-60s. A mostly cloudy, humid day with a good chance for showers Thursday. Thunderstorm in spots as well. Temperatures near 80. For Friday, a partly sunny day, maybe a shower or thunderstorm. Highs in the lower 80s. That's your My Bash area forecast. I'm meteorologist Jim Rinaldi.
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0: Oh, she does. She's got to be somebody's baby tonight. It is Jackson Brown on your home for classic rock. 101.9 Rocks. Let's celebrate some days today. There's not a lot of days to celebrate, just a few. One of these is National Oyster Day. I had oysters one time. I'm actually allergic to fish, so I wasn't sure whether I could eat these or not, but I wanted to try them. We were down in Pensacola Beach, spring break, back in the early 2000s. And the people I were with were like, well, let's get some oysters. We've never tried them. And I thought, we'll try them. And I guess they were good. I know we put like something on them, put some sauce on them. I don't even remember what it was. It was like eating snot. But we ate some. It's National Oyster Day. You don't get a lot of those here in Indiana. It's also National Underwear Day. Yeah, so if you normally don't wear underwear, and I guess there's a high percentage of people that don't wear underwear. Very large, I guess. I read that the other day. It's National Underwear Day. And something we probably do every day already, National Work Like a Dog Day.
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2: From the My Bash area, here's your forecast. This morning, a clear sky, sunshine today with temperatures in the middle 80s. Can't rule out a shower or thunderstorm this evening. Scattered showers, maybe a thunderstorm later tonight. Partly cloudy skies, lows in the mid-60s. A mostly cloudy, humid day with a good chance for showers Thursday. Thunderstorm in spots as well. Temperatures near 80. For Friday, a partly sunny day, maybe a shower or thunderstorm. Highs in the lower 80s. That's your My Bash area forecast. I'm meteorologist Jim Rinaldi.
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0: grab your brush on this good Wednesday morning because we're going to paint it black. It's the Rolling Stones on your home for classic rock. 101.9 Rocks. Well, it is almost here. If you've been missing football, it's been a long time since we've been able to turn on the TV and watch football. And although I don't put a grain of salt in the NFL preseason, at least it's a little football. I probably don't watch it, but I probably definitely will have it on in the background tomorrow night because the NFL will kick off its preseason tomorrow when the Arizona Cardinals and the Carolina Panthers will meet up in Canton, Ohio for the 2026 Pro Football Hall of Fame game. Kind of cool to go to if you're in the Canton area. Probably kind of cool to go to if you're just a fan of football. The Hall of Fame is awesome. If you're a football fan, the drive to Canton is not hard. A couple other things you could do on that road trip as well. Maybe catch an Indians game up in Cleveland, hit Cedar Point on the way or on the way back, or put in Bay. But nonetheless, the NFL preseason gets underway tomorrow night. And again, not super excited because, you know, you don't even really watch starters in this game. You're kind of watching the third string and the fourth string. But nonetheless, it is football, and it's back tomorrow night.
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0: how much I love a little Dio with a cup of coffee in the morning. And don't talk to strangers, rat, Tesla, little song, any motion. Weather, and we're getting right back to the music. Benatar, Bon Jovi, who, by the way, had to cut short their last show in New York. They did a string of concerts, and towards the end of that, John Bon Jovi's voice was just kind of like, okay, enough is enough. So he plans to reschedule some of those dates as well. So if you were one of those folks, and I do know some people that were heading to New York to catch one of those Bon Jovi shows, those are going to be rescheduled. We're going to play the most karaoke song ever coming up after Benatar, and it's Wanted Dead or Alive, and it's coming up after your weather on 101.9 Rocks.
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2: From the My Bash area, here's your forecast. This morning, a clear sky, sunshine today with temperatures in the middle 80s. Can't rule out a shower or thunderstorm this evening. Scattered showers, maybe a thunderstorm later tonight. Partly cloudy skies, lows in the mid-60s. A mostly cloudy, humid day with a good chance for showers Thursday. Thunderstorm in spots as well, temperatures near 80. For Friday, a partly sunny day, maybe a shower or thunderstorm. Highs in the lower 80s. That's your My Bash area forecast. I'm meteorologist Jim Rinaldi.
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0: 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As always, have a great Wednesday. Please be excellent to each other. Do me one little favor, as always. 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And they're next on 101.9 Rocks.
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2: From the Mibash area, here's your forecast. For this afternoon, we'll have some clouds, mostly sunny skies throughout the day with a high in the mid-80s. Tonight, mostly clear in the evening, becoming mostly cloudy after midnight. We'll have a slight chance of showers and thunderstorms and a low in the mid-60s. Thursday, mostly cloudy skies, chance of showers and thunderstorms. It's going to be humid with a high in the lower 80s. Thursday night, mostly cloudy in the evening, becoming partly cloudy after midnight. Chance of showers and thunderstorms and a low in the mid-60s. That's your Mibash area forecast. I'm Chris Keith.
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3: Well, hello, sunshine. Welcome to the 10 o'clock hour with me, Kara D. We're going to be spending nearly the next 4 hours together. We've got Cubs and Dodgers action coming up for you today right here on 101.9 Rocks. 145 is pregame coverage. We'll get that going on for you. 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So the first week of August is always such a big celebration throughout my family. We've got birthdays and anniversaries going on within my family for the first week of August. So it's always a great week for everybody in my family, in my circle. So yesterday, celebrated my birthday. Again, thank you so much. That was very heartwarming. Sure appreciate you. And today, August 5th, I am celebrating 13 years with WARU and WJOT. So it's my 13th anniversary with the radio stations. And let's give it another good 13 years. How does that sound? Could not do it without you. And that is with the utmost sincerity. Could not do this without you. And I sure appreciate you every single day. So thank you for 13 years. And let's keep it going. How does that sound? We're going to kick off this 10 o'clock hour with some kicks. 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

0: You're listening to 101.9 Rocks. Get into Peru Elks Lodge in downtown Peru on North Broadway. It's Wednesday. You know what that means. Their famous pizza is being served up tonight. Every Wednesday night, Peru Elks Lodge serves up that delicious pizza from 5 to 7 p.m. Fresh made to order. You can either dine in or carry out. If you'd like to call ahead and pick up that pizza, here is the number to dial for Peru Elks Lodge, 765-472-2207. Again, that's 472-2207. Pizza night tonight at Peru Elks Lodge from 5 to 7 p.m. and is open to the public. Enjoy that pizza this evening and hanging out. Also tonight is the All-American Raffle at 7 p.m. So you want to get your tickets for just $1 a piece there for the All-American Raffle. And again, that is at 7 o'clock. Also, the Peru Elks Lodge has installed ETAB machines. So if that is something that you enjoy playing, get into Peru Elks Lodge and check out the new ETAB machines that they have available. We have got lots of entertainment and events coming up in August for the public to attend, so we'll definitely keep you posted on everything that we have. They're located at 122 North Broadway in downtown Peru. That is Peru Elks Lodge. Become a member. Let's take a quick break, and we'll get right back to more of those requests on 101.9 Rocks.
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2: From the My Bash area, here's your forecast. For this afternoon, we'll have some clouds, mostly sunny skies throughout the day with a high in the mid-80s. Tonight, mostly clear in the evening, becoming mostly cloudy after midnight. We'll have a slight chance of showers and thunderstorms at a low in the mid-60s. Thursday, mostly cloudy skies, chance of showers and thunderstorms. It's going to be humid with a high in the lower 80s. Thursday night, mostly cloudy in the evening, becoming partly cloudy after midnight. Chance of showers and thunderstorms at a low in the mid-60s. That's your My Bash area forecast. I'm Chris Keith.
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Rolling Stones on 101.9 Rocks. It was today in 1978 when the Rolling Stones went to number one on the U.S. singles chart with that jam right there, Miss You. It was the group's eighth U.S. number one. 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
3: From the Mibash area, here's your forecast. For this afternoon, we'll have some clouds, mostly sunny skies throughout the day with a high in the mid-80s. Tonight, mostly clear in the evening, becoming mostly cloudy after midnight. We'll have a slight chance of showers and thunderstorms and a low in the mid-60s. Thursday, mostly cloudy skies, chance of showers and thunderstorms. It's going to be humid with a high in the lower 80s. Thursday night, mostly cloudy in the evening, becoming partly cloudy after midnight. Chance of showers and thunderstorms and a low in the mid-60s. That's your Mibash area forecast. I'm Chris Keith.
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Make plans to attend the 20th annual gathering of veterans and patriots at the home of the American Huey 369 National American Huey History Museum. This incredible event is going on this weekend, August 8th and 9th, and admission is just $10 for adults and $5 for students, and children under 10 are free. Take a trip out there and see the progress of the new museum. It is incredible to see all of the updates and the progress that has been done on that museum. You can become a member and receive a flight on the Huey 369 or 803. Membership is just $125 per person per year. Some of the activities that are happening during the 20th annual gathering of veterans and patriots: going to be looking for that 5-aircraft flyover during the national anthem Saturday morning at 10 a.m. And then 11 a.m. starts the annual auction. Lunch is going to be available beginning at noon by various food trucks. They're going to have a DJ. George Mize is going to be out there spinning tunes for us, and also membership flights Saturday and Sunday afternoon.

0: Noon after the reenactment that you do not want to miss. That is an incredible display. 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
2: From the My Bash area, here's your forecast. For this afternoon, we'll have some clouds, mostly sunny skies throughout the day with a high in the mid-80s. Tonight, mostly clear in the evening, becoming mostly cloudy after midnight. We'll have a slight chance of showers and thunderstorms at a low in the mid-60s. Thursday, mostly cloudy skies, chance of showers and thunderstorms. It's going to be humid with a high in the lower 80s. Thursday night, mostly cloudy in the evening, becoming partly cloudy after midnight. Chance of showers and thunderstorms at a low in the mid-60s. That's your My Bash area forecast. I'm Chris Keith.
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2: 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You can also find the details of this story by visiting yournewslocal.com. The following was written by the current interns of the Northern Indiana Community Foundation. Preserving history isn't just about protecting artifacts. It's about ensuring future generations can experience them too. The Grissom Air Museum created an endowment fund with the Miami County Community Foundation in 2021. Some of the endowment money has been used to preserve planes, create internship opportunities, and keep the museum in good condition. The museum also owns and maintains its facilities, making long-term financial planning especially important. An endowment provides flexibility to address unexpected building repairs, protect valuable collections, or respond to emergencies that insurance alone may not fully cover. 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
4: From the My Bash area, here's your forecast. For this afternoon, we'll have some clouds, mostly sunny skies throughout the day with a high in the mid-80s. Tonight, mostly clear in the evening, becoming mostly cloudy after midnight. We'll have a slight chance of showers and thunderstorms and a low in the mid-60s. Thursday, mostly cloudy skies, chance of showers and thunderstorms. It's going to be humid with a high in the lower 80s. Thursday night, mostly cloudy in the evening, becoming partly cloudy after midnight. Chance of showers and thunderstorms and a low in the mid-60s. That's your My Bash area forecast. I'm Chris Keith.
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2: From the My Bash area, here's your forecast. For this afternoon, we'll have some clouds, mostly sunny skies throughout the day with a high in the mid-80s. Tonight, mostly clear in the evening, becoming mostly cloudy after midnight. We'll have a slight chance of showers and thunderstorms and a low in the mid-60s. Thursday, mostly cloudy skies, chance of showers and thunderstorms. It's going to be humid with a high in the lower 80s. Thursday night, mostly cloudy in the evening, becoming partly cloudy after midnight. Chance of showers and thunderstorms and a low in the mid-60s. That's your My Bash area forecast. I'm Chris Keith.
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2: From the My Bash area, here's your forecast. For this afternoon, we'll have some clouds, mostly sunny skies throughout the day with a high in the mid-80s. Tonight, mostly clear in the evening, becoming mostly cloudy after midnight. We'll have a slight chance of showers and thunderstorms and a low in the mid-60s. Thursday, mostly cloudy skies, chance of showers and thunderstorms. It's going to be humid with a high in the lower 80s. Thursday night, mostly cloudy in the evening, becoming partly cloudy after midnight. Chance of showers and thunderstorms and a low in the mid-60s. That's your My Bash area forecast. I'm Chris Keith.
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3: From the My Bash area, here's your forecast. For this afternoon, we'll have some clouds, mostly sunny skies throughout the day with a high in the mid-80s. Tonight, mostly clear in the evening, becoming mostly cloudy after midnight. We'll have a slight chance of showers and thunderstorms and a low in the mid-60s. Thursday, mostly cloudy skies, chance of showers and thunderstorms. It's going to be humid with a high in the lower 80s. Thursday night, mostly cloudy in the evening, becoming partly cloudy after midnight. Chance of showers and thunderstorms and a low in the mid-60s. That's your My Bash area forecast. I'm Chris Keith.
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some Ozzy by request right here on 101.9 Rocks. Get ready. We got Cubs and Dodgers action for you. The third game in a three-game series. 1:45 pregame, 2:20 is first pitch. And then immediately following that Cubs action, we will get your favorite classic rock going back on for the rest of the evening. So enjoy the rest of the day. We'll do it again tomorrow. Have a good one.

0: been a lot of fun and great to have you back, Matty, helping us out and doing some Cubs radio, which I know you love doing. It's been a lot of fun. As you know, when you get Dodgers, Yankees, and some of these teams in, and all the teams are relevant, we're all looking to go to the playoffs and make a big splash in playoff time. And then you had the trade deadline and all that goes on with that. It's been a lot of fun these last few days. And, oh, by the way, the Cubs have played really good baseball against the Dodgers the last 2 days.
1: All the headlines said, hey, Tarek Skubal debuts and he strikes out six. But, oh, by the way, it's the Cubs who got the best of him and the Dodgers. How'd they do that last night? How did they win against the best in the game?
0: There's that guy, Javier Assad, who, you know, you don't hear a lot about, but he just goes out and pitches good night after night after night. For a career, he's in the mid-threes ERA, and he gave the Cubs a great chance to win against Skubal. He did not get the W because he came out in the sixth, middle of the sixth inning, but he pitched great baseball. The Cubs got a few key hits, and on a night where the wind's blowing out, he's a sinker ball guy. He, in the middle of the game, he had 11 ground ball outs in the game. That's a winning combination here at Wrigley, and the Cubs offense did just enough against maybe the best pitcher in baseball to win a ballgame.
1: 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Left-hander Eric Lauer is the starter. So Tyrone Taylor gets his second start in a row, but this one at center field. Pete Crow Armstrong, Coombe, is a DH for the second time in his MLB career. What do you think?
0: Well, I think for Pete, it makes sense now that the Cubs have a viable option to play center field. You want Pete playing every day, and he does play every single day. But there comes a time, if you want him to stay fresh mentally, not really physically, but mentally, you got to give him a day here or there. So he's going to DH today. You don't want his bat out of the lineup, that's for sure, the way he's been swinging over the last couple months. But Lauer today, against the righties, he's going to fade the fastball, four-seamer. It's kind of straight, but it fades a little. And off of that, he throws the change. He's got slider and cutter that he'll try to come in. To me, you pick a side of the plate, and you got to see what's working for him. He's had some really good ball games. He's had some struggles with command in the strike zone and can get hit. Right-handers get a lot of bombs against them. So you kind of got to – he's one of those guys you got to pay attention and watch what he's featuring. And for Imanaga, you know, against this Dodger team, you know, they got the pop in their lineup. You got to keep the ball in the ballpark. If his split is on, Cubs got a great chance to sweep.
1: Shota Imanaga in his last six starts, just under six innings a game, an ERA of 1.77. Yep. Thank you, Coombe. Today's veteran of the game is Ryan Jacobson from Welton, Iowa, who served in the United States Navy. 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The man who threw six excellent innings in Game 6 of the World Series last year is now a Cub, and he's in the building. You'll hear from him next right here on The Score in the Northwestern Medicine Cubs Radio Network.
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1: 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Brand new pitcher walking through the Cubs clubhouse today. It was Kevin Gausman. Here on the roster officially, he will start Friday against the Royals in Kansas City, not tomorrow against his former team, the Blue Jays. Assembled media got to talk to Kevin, and of course among them was our man, Bruce Levine.
7: All right, well, you stole my entire piece, so what else you want to talk about? But you're right, you know, among the Hall of Riches for the Cubs at the deadline, Kevin Gausman ranks at the top for the next 48 games and postseason with his veteran status. Gausman said it was fate that brought him to Clark and Addison.
8: When I told my wife it was the Cubs, she was like, it's about time. Because just in Baltimore for years, it seemed like it was kind of always linked to here. And happy that I'm here finally.
7: Gausman has huge experience in postseason baseball, including pitching in last year's Fall Classic for the Jays.
8: It's an addicting drug, you know. Once you get there, like losing was heartbreaking, but I wish every big leaguer could experience playing in the World Series, because that's what we all dreamt of as kids, you know. And to be able to do it was so much fun, but also very heartbreaking. Once you're there, like, all you want to do is get back.
7: Matt, as you said, Gausman makes his Cub debut Friday in Kansas City. The Cubs think his peripheral numbers are more indicative of his pitching prowess now.
1: I think it's good. Everybody knows that twice. Thank you, Bruce. 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Thank you so much, Bruce. We'll take a look at who's hot and cold. I have a conversation with another new Cub coming up later. You hear from the manager, too. All of that coming up right here on The Score and the Northwestern Medicine Cubs Radio Network.
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1: 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Local 130 plumbers get the job done right the first time. Seiya Suzuki has taken to the two-hole quite nicely with a 967 OPS in his 19 games hitting out of that spot, as he does again today. Ian Happ is cold. He's been scuffling mightily against pitchers from both sides of the plate, hitting just a .139 over the last 11 games. The Tito's Handmade Vodka canine of the game today is Lolly, a Bulldog Shih Tzu mix from Danville, Illinois. If our team, the Cubs, strikes out 9 players, Tito's will make a $100 donation to Paws Chicago. Did you notice the brand new reliever on the mound last night for the Cubs? Man, did Ryan Zephyrjohn look good. Let's meet him next right here on The Score in the Northwestern Medicine Cubs Radio.
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3: Gone! 3-run homer, Ian Happ. Swing a line drive, base hit. He has done it. Pete Crow Armstrong has hit for the cycle. Swish drives one in the air. This ball's got a chance. Gone!
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0: And now, here's the Hall of Famer, Pat Hughes, and All-Star Ron Coomer, with all the exciting play-by-play action of Chicago Cubs baseball.
1: Chicago Cubs baseball is on the air from Wrigley Field in Chicago. It's time for the third and final game of this series between the Chicago Cubs and the Los Angeles Dodgers. Good afternoon, everybody. Along with former Cub and All-Star Ron Coomer, it's Pat Hughes reporting. Paul Zerang is our great engineer. Matt Spiegel is filling in for Zach Zaidman on today's broadcast. It's slightly overcast. Sun is trying to fight its way through the clouds. It's a warm summer day at the friendly confines, and the Cubs have a chance to sweep the defending world champion Dodgers, winning by the scores of 5-1 last night and 10-5 in the series opener on Monday night. The starting pitchers today will be left-handers Shota Imanaga going for the Cubs and Eric Lauer starting for the Dodgers. Let's go ahead and get right to the starting lineups for today's game. And the lineups are brought to you by Morgan & Morgan, America's largest injury law firm. Leading off for the visitors from Southern California, Shohei Ohtani, the designated hitter. Andy Pages in center. Freddie Freeman batting third for the Dodgers and playing first base. Tommy Edman in left field. Kyle Tucker in right field. Batting sixth and playing shortstop, Mookie Betts. Mookie Betts batting sixth. Max Muncy at third base. Mel Rojas at second base. And batting ninth and doing the Dodger catching, Hunter Fiducia. Those are the Dodgers. Here are the Cubs. Pete Crow Armstrong will lead off as the designated hitter. Seiya Suzuki in right field. Batting third and playing third is Alex Bregman. Carson Kelly catching. Kelly, the cleanup batter. Michael Busch at first base. Nico Horner at second base. Ian Happ in left field and batting seventh. Dansby Swanson at short. And Tyrone Taylor batting ninth. He'll play center field. We're ready to go. The Cubs and Dodgers back to get it started right after this. 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
3: It's game time, and that makes it the perfect time for a Yuengling flight. Just 2.6 carbs, 95 calories, and packed with flavor. Flight's the next generation of light beer, the oldest brewery in America. Look for Flight wherever you buy beer, and Patrick, I think coming into this series, there was a lot of excitement about the trade deadline. There was also a lot of excitement just about the series. I mean, the Dodgers in town, two-time defending champ. I think Craig Counsell would take the position he's in right now with the deadline and with the series.
1: Well, Ron, even if you sweep, you haven't won a division, you haven't won a postseason game, but in the back of your mind, you know if you sweep a team, you can play with them.
3: Yes, absolutely.
1: And you're not intimidated by it.
3: Yes, and the Cubs have played great baseball the first two ballgames.
1: Let's see what happens today. Lefty against lefty. Shohei Ohtani leads it off against the southpaw Shohei Imanaga. First pitch high and inside. Ball one. Backing Ohtani away. The ball eluded the catcher Carson Kelly. Shohei 3-for-8 in the series. Big, strong, left-handed batter. Holds that bat out in front of his shoulders. Very strong. Shota's 1-0. That's going to be a strike. Run, as you think about Imanaga facing these Dodgers today, what's on your mind?
3: I think I've got some old teammates that pitched and that I played with for many years that would have liked that first pitch of the game. He came up and into
1: 1-1 pitch fouled away, 1-2.
3: I know there's some of my friends that went, yeah, we were teammates. We aren't anymore.
1: Mm-hmm.
3: But I think for Imanaga, you know, he's been great here as of late. The split finger and the two-seam fastball have been something that have been really good, adding a pitch to the repertoire and the good split finger as he throws a hook there to Ohtani and just barely makes contact. But the other key to this whole series and what's been going on is keeping the ball in the ballpark here for Imanaga today.
1: Wind blowing out, as you say that, Ron. Warm Wednesday afternoon. Fastball is just outside. 2-2.
3: Eric Backes behind home plate today. Called that one wide, and he was right.
1: Shota brings it 2-2. It's taken high, ball 3. Very warm day. A little on the humid side, cloudy. They've got the lights turned on early in the afternoon. And now the payoff pitch. Swung on, hit in the air, deep right field. Back is Suzuki. That ball is gone. It's a line drive home run. Shohei Ohtani lining one straight away right into the first row of seats. And the Dodgers have taken a 1-0 lead.
3: Now, Imanaga tried to stay away. Came up and in, really not intentionally, but threw a pitch up and in the first pitch. Then tried to stay away with pitches on the outside corner off the plate away. He wanted the same thing, didn't quite get it there. This one catches the outer third of the strike zone. And Ohtani just blasted that ball. That's a line drive bullet to the bleachers and right.
1: It did leave the park in a hurry. You're right, Ron. As Andy Pages will take a strike. Pages 1-for-8 in this series. Shohei Ohtani now with 25 home runs, 68 runs batted in. Outside for a ball. Without looking, Ron, who would be, in your opinion, the leading RBI man on this Dodger team? Here's the 1-1, high fly ball to center, playable. Taylor drifting in, the center fielder will make the catch. PCA is not injured. He's going to be the designated hitter today, but he is not playing defense, at least not early in the game. One away, and here's Freddie Freeman.
3: I would say it should be either Ohtani because of the homers or Freeman. But Ohtani hitting leadoff, that makes it very difficult.
1: Would it surprise you that Andy Pages, with 74 RBIs, leads their team in that category? Here is Freddie Freeman pulling a bouncing ball foul. It's a deep lineup. There's no question about it.
3: I'll say this. In this series, the guy that's played the best baseball so far for the Dodgers has been Pies. He is. How about the plays he made in yesterday's game to keep the Dodgers in the game?
1: The 0-1 pitch lifted to deep left center. Back goes Taylor on the warning track in left center, makes the catch right over near the 368 marker. And we can say, without a doubt, the ball is carrying very well at Wrigley today.
3: Yeah, neither team took batting practice today, but, you know, you don't need to take batting practice for us to know. Hot, humid day and the wind blowing out the straightaway center. The ball is absolutely going to fly out of Wrigley Field today.
1: Here's Tommy Edman hitting 293, former Cardinal, switch hitter batting right-handed, taking low and inside for a ball.
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1: 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Here comes the 2-0 from Imanaga. Edmund takes a backdoor hook for a strike, 2-1.
3: Boy, good pitch. 2-0, and then you're able to paint the outside corner with a curveball.
1: Shota has a very quiet delivery. Here's the next pitch. Swing and a miss. Nice changeup. 2-2 on Edmund. He hit a three-run homer in his first at-bat on Monday night in the series, and he has not had a hit since.
3: I think if he just missed that split finger by a foot and a half, I'd throw another one. There you go.
1: There it is. Swing and a miss. Strike three. Dodgers take the immediate 1-0 lead on the leadoff home run by Shohei Ohtani. But nothing else. After a half, Dodgers 1, Cubs coming up on the score. And the Northwestern Medicine Cubs radio number.
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1: 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If PCA gets a base hit, Benny's Beverage Depot will donate $200 to service dog charities. If you can't find it at Benny's, it's probably not worth drinking. Again, Pete not playing defense early in the game. He's the designated hitter as he stands in against Eric Lauer. Tall left-hander. Here comes his first pitch. Pete drives one in the air. Deep center field. Going back, Pajes near the wall. Gone! Game on. Shohei Ohtani hit a leadoff homer for the Dodgers. Pete Crow Armstrong says, I'll do the same thing. Just to the right of dead center. And Ron, something tells me there will be more than just those two home runs in today's game.
3: Absolute bullet straightaway center, but I got news for Pete. Don't get comfortable in the DH spot. This is a one-time and done thing. But game is tied at one, and here we go.
1: Big crowd at Wrigley. It looks like a sellout. Sounds like a sellout. Seiya Suzuki, the batter, he'll take outside.
3: Well, we were talking before we went on the air that Lauer, lefties have hit better against him than righties. But now the right-handed hitters have a lot more home runs than left-handed hitters.
1: Suzuki pulls one in the air to left, shallow. Over near the line is Edmund, running over within 20 feet of the line and making the catch in short left field. Ron, one away, and the batter is Bregman.
3: So for Cubs hitters today, the righties, he throws kind of a pretty straight but a little running four-seamer away, and off of that he throws the change. He cuts the ball inside if he's trying to, or away from the left-hander, but he's gonna, he's got a mid-4s ERA, so you know he has been hit some. It just depends on his command, and don't miss your pitch.
1: Bregman takes a strike, getting back to the home run by Pete Crow Armstrong. It's his 25th of the year, 66 runs batted in. He was hitting .284 before that home run. And he is now 4-for-9 in this series. So he's coming up big.
3: Yeah, there's no doubt. And you and I were talking about this yesterday during the broadcast. In big games, when you're playing other really good teams.
1: Bregman pulls it foul deep to left and out of play, Ron.
3: It's great that the bottom of the lineup does damage and all that. Your stars have to play like stars. They just do. And when they do, your team usually wins.
1: And to carry that thought a step further, that really applies in postseason play.
3: Absolutely, 100%.
1: Here is Bregman now waiting for the 1-2. It's outside, 2-2.
3: See his last two changeups. He kind of pushes that ball, and it starts out outside corner. He tries to run it down and away from the right-handed hitter.
1: Lauer coming back 2-2. This one's fouled away. Lauer 6-5. His ERA 4.5. He pitched dominant shutout ball in six innings against Seattle and got the win on July 29 in his most recent start. Ball game tied at 1. Swinging a foul back by Bregman.
3: Bregman got a good pitch to hit. That last pitch, top of the zone, but in the middle of the plate. Fouled it back.
1: Ron, I was asking you about the Dodgers' top RBI man. Without taking a quick look, who would you say is leading the Cubs in RBIs? Here's a swing and a smash foul down the left field line.
3: I'm taking a guess. I'm not 100% sure, but is it Dansby still?
1: It is Pete Crow Armstrong with 66. You don't have many leadoff batters in baseball leading their club in RBIs.
3: No, you sure don't. And I guess Pete is leading the club in just about everything. So wouldn't RBIs be any? Why would they be any different? He has just absolutely been on fire. It's just fun to watch.
1: Great defense, great base running.
3: Yeah, how about yesterday, the base stealing in a key moments of the game?
1: Sure. Here's a swing and a foul. He's a genuine five-tool player.
3: Yeah.
1: He can hit with power, he can run, he can throw, and he can go get him in center.
3: Let me ask you this, because you grew up watching probably the best five-tool player in the history of our game, and that's Willie Mays. Right? Would you say
1: absolutely
3: that?
1: Okay. And he could do it all. Here's a looper into shallow right center. That's going to be a running, sliding catch by Pajes. He has very good range, run, and he seems to get a very good jump on a ball.
3: Yeah, you don't hear a lot about him as elite defender. You know, there's just some other guys that get more, Pete being one of them, get more notoriety about his defense. But we've been here for 2 games and now the first inning of game 3. He's made 4 really good catches in center field in this series already.
1: He really comes in on a ball very effectively. Carson Kelly the batter. Ball game tied at 1. Bottom of the first. 2 down, bases empty. And Kelly will take a strike. Kelly had a homer and 3 RBIs in the opening game of this series on Monday night. The 0-1 away, Ron.
3: You know, getting back to what we were talking about, five-tool players, there's some guys that have all 5 tools, but can they show them in the key moments of games to affect the ballgame? I think there's a lot of guys that have the tools, but they can't always use them.
1: Swinging a pop-up down the right field line, racing in Tucker, still coming. That's a base hit. It's a pop fly single. Carson Kelly reaches. Game tied at 1. We're in the bottom of the first inning, and the batter now is Michael Busch.
3: Little cutter in on the hands of Kelly, and he just dumps it in the short right. But just to finish this, I thought yesterday his speed changed the game with some of the stolen bases late in the game yesterday.
1: It's so important, as you say that, Ron. It's one thing to steal bases, but when you steal them is, in my mind, just as important. As Busch is waiting, hitting 241 against his former team. Here's the throw to first, not in time. Game tied at 1. Busch playing in his 17th game against his former club, and he has 16 RBIs against the Dodgers in 16 ball games. Muncy well off the line at third. The pitch to the left-handed batter, swing and a miss, slow curve.
3: 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Xfinity, imagine that. That last slider was a good hanging slider. Michael with a big swing, came up empty. 82 miles an hour.
1: Lefty against lefty. Here comes the 0-1. And Bush hits a pop fly foul left side. It's going to drift out of play.
3: Not by much, though. Catcher did not go after it, thinking it was going to be way back. The wind blowing out to center really affects the ball at Wrigley Field, going back behind home plate and down the lines to the stands. With the wind blowing out to center, it pushes everything back into the field of play and by a lot.
1: A good rule of thumb for a defensive player, don't take anything for granted at Wrigley.
3: There you go.
1: Now the 0-2. The pitch by Lauer. Kerr fouled away. That ball hung a little bit, but he got away with it. Great crowds at Wrigley Run. I don't see any empty seats for the third straight day.
3: No, it's been just outstanding. It's last night was electric. I mean, you talk about loud.
1: Woo. Game six on the homestand. The Cubs have won 3 of the 5. Both games in this series. Lost 2 of 3 to the Yankees in a very hard-fought series.
3: Bushy's had some good looks at Lauer. It would not surprise me if he does some damage in one of these breaking balls up.
1: Very short lead by Kelly at first, being held by Freeman. Here's a pitch rolled out towards second, scooped up by Rojas, and he'll throw to first in time. Cubs get a run on the home run by Pete Crow Armstrong. We go to the second inning. Cubs 1, Dodgers 1. 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
3: Our second inning is brought to you by Seaglass Wines, official partner of the Cubs, bringing the California coast to you. Wherever you are, 1-1 the score here at Wrigley. Pete Crow Armstrong, his fourth career leadoff home run after Shohei Ohtani hit his 35th career leadoff home run. Here's Pat Hughes.
1: All right, Matt Spiegel. Matt filling in for Zach Zaidman. Zach will rejoin us tomorrow. He's going to do the game for the Chicago Sky later on today. As the second inning will commence with Kyle Tucker leading it off against Shota Imanaga. So you got a Shohei on one team and a Shota on the other. One ball and no strikes on Tucker, who is 4-for-6 in this series, including a home run. Shota's next pitch hit high in the air, a pop fly into shallow left. Bregman backpedaling, but it'll be Swanson with the better angle. Dansby makes the catch in very short left field, one down, and the batter is Mookie Betts.
3: Now good high fastball and just gets a routine pop-up. But for the infielders, you know, it's difficult today because the ball's getting blown towards the outfield. As we've talked about many times, the outfield's got to be very aggressive coming in on high fly balls in shallow, in the shallow part of the outfield.
1: Mookie Betts very quiet in this series. Nothing for seven. His batting average way down, 223. Here comes the 0-1 to Mookie. It's taken outside, 1-1.
3: Yeah, not used to seeing that. He's got 300 at-bats so far this season. And 223 and 13 homers.
1: The next pitch popped up foul off the hands, out of play.
3: 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Wind blowing out. All the outfielders today playing very deep. Pajes probably plays the shallowest center field we have seen. But everybody's going to have to play deep today with the wind blowing out the center.
1: Hazy sunshine. Breeze, as you said, Ron, blowing straight out. It's a baseball day. It's a summer day in Chicago. Very typical. Here comes the 2-2. Fouled off to the right and out of play. But you won't hear many hitters complain about these conditions.
3: No. Nope, this is hitterish weather. How's that word for you?
1: It's good. I'm going to look that up in Webster's.
3: I wouldn't waste your time.
1: Okay, fine. I won't. Here's a pitch outside in the count 3-2. I was reading about the debut of Luis Arraez, traded from the Giants to the Phillies at the deadline. And he did okay in his debut. Two hits, two RBIs. There's a liner into left, a base hit for Mookie Betts. Happ gets it back in. It's a one-out single. Game tied at one in the second, and the batter is Max Muncy. But Luis Arraez, three-time batting champion, four-time All-Star, joins the Phillies team. Now here, I found this interesting, Ron. They put him immediately in the cleanup spot.
3: Yeah, right.
1: Right behind Bryce Harper.
3: Yeah. The way the lineups get constructed now is totally different than they did, 20, 25 years ago. And it's just a matter of opinion. And there is something to be said about getting your most dangerous hitters up there right away, in the first two spots. But there's also something to be said about getting the guys on base hitting at the top and the guys driving in all the runs hitting right in behind them.
1: Here's a drive foul by Max Muncy, left side out of play.
3: You know what I mean?
1: Yeah.
3: He's going to be on base. He's the league-leading hitter, and, that's not going away anytime soon.
1: Arraez, the guy who can really put the ball in play. Here's a pickoff throw to first. Close play. He almost had Betts leaning the wrong way. Close play. Safe on the attempted pickoff throw. Ball game tied at one. We're in the second inning with one away and a man at first. And the 1-1 to Muncy. Swinging a foul back.
3: Feel like a Bosch prediction. 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Feel like a Bosch? Feel like Boshing today? Are you in a Boshish mood?
1: Well, it's a very personal question for the second inning.
3: Yeah, I understand.
1: In the fourth inning, I would have been ready for it, but it's a little jarring.
3: Huh.
1: I'll get over it. Okay, I'm better now. Okay, here's good. The 1-2, a throw to first, not in time.
3: So you've become Boshish very quickly.
1: I feel like the Cubs are going to sweep the series. I really do.
3: Uh-huh.
1: Without getting into specifics or the exact score, I just have a good feeling about the way the Cubs are playing pitching and hitting. And here's the 1-2, and it's a chopper foul right side, 1-2.
3: So you're thinking sweep.
1: Yes, I am.
3: Okay.
1: Yes, I am.
3: Hold on, let me write that down. Pat says sweep. Okay. That's a good Boshish prediction from the Hall of Famer. I like it.
17: Guys, the White Sox play in Boston tonight at 6:10.
3: Oh, I see it.
1: I like that.
3: You were feeling left out, weren't you, Speaks?
17: I was.
1: I like that. Keep those coming. Here's a swing and a foul back by Max Muncy. Let's get back to Luis Arraez for a moment. You talk about a guy who can put the ball in play. Here's a guy, Ron. He played for the Giants and then got traded to the Phillies. 468 plate appearances this season. He's hitting .325 with only 21 strikeouts. Yeah. 21.
18: Yeah. Great.
1: Here comes the 1-2 pitch on the way. A swing and a miss. Strike three, and that's going to be out number two. That was quite a battle between Muncy and Imanaga.
18: Yeah.
1: Shota wins the battle. It's his second strikeout of the day. Strikeouts by Cubs pitchers. Those are brought to you by a very important sponsor, and I will find this copy here. Here it is. Brought to you by your Chicago and Northwest Indiana Hyundai dealers. Two down, Miguel Rojas, the batter. And he'll take outside for a ball.
3: I think what you're going to see with Arise, and I know a lot of the people that are running baseball right now, they don't agree with this statement, but I'm going to say that come October, if he's playing in October with Philadelphia, he is going to be a major impact player in the playoffs.
1: Liner to left, a base hit off the bat of Miguel Rojas. Stopping at second is Mookie Betts. The Dodgers have two men on with two down. It brings up their catcher, Hunter Fiducia.
3: A little soft line drive in the left field for a base knock. And you know why I say that? Because that is October baseball. Having guys that can do different things at home plate against the elite pitching in the game, can put the ball in play, hit behind runners, get big base hits late in the ball game because they don't punch out. He is going to be a major impact player, and he's not going to be hitting home runs, but he's going to show teams that there is a real, real need for someone like him.
1: I like the way you analyze that, Ron, because most teams do have excellent pitching if they're in postseason.
3: That's right.
1: It'll be fun to watch. Here comes the 1-0 pitch, lined foul right side. Now, Matt Spiegel, I want you to come in and comment on this. I think the great walk-up music for Luis Arise would be the jazz tune of Rise by Herb Alpert with the trumpets, and it's kind of jazzy. I bet you've heard that song Rise many, many times.
17: Absolutely. What a lovely choice. I don't even know if Luis knows it, but you and I would enjoy it.
1: Here's the pitch low and outside to Fiducia.
3: I got nothing.
1: It's been around a while. Now, Matt's a professional musician.
3: I
1: knew he would be familiar with Rise.
3: I know. He sings all over the city. So, Spiegs, don't be bashful now. You do have a microphone in front of you.
1: Now, the 2-1.
17: You know, since you mentioned it, celebrate the life and legacy of Chicago's icon, WXRT's Lynn Bramer, at Metro's Hometown Celebration on August 16th, Memorial Event. Featuring me and the Lindbergers and WXRT personalities on Sunday the 16th.
1: 3-1 pitch. Line toward right coming in. Suzuki makes the running catch. The Dodgers threaten with a couple of singles, but they leave a pair. We go to the bottom of inning number two. Cubs 1, Dodgers 1 on the score and the Northwestern Medicine Cubs Radio.
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4: Nico Horner to lead off the bottom of the second inning. Game tied at 1. Nico had a home run last night. There's a chopper foul. He also had an unusual run-scoring single that drove in the go-ahead run in the sixth inning. He hit a ball right down off home plate. It took a kangaroo bounce of about 90 to 100 feet in the air. It landed in the grass between that little area between the mound, first, and second base. And it was a base hit. It looks like a line drive in the box score, but you just don't see many hits quite like that.
3: No, but I can promise you this. Nico's not throwing that one back.
4: No, sir.
3: That was a big hit in the ball game. You made a comment. There's some games where certain plays in the game, we were talking before we went on the air, that when things like that happen, you just kind of know you're going to win that day.
4: Yeah.
3: The game is tilted in your favor because of the breaks that you're getting. You brought that play up yesterday.
4: Here's the ground ball right side. Base hit. Past Freeman. Lead off single. Nico Horner. And Ron, when he starts spraying the ball around, that's when you see the best version, in my opinion, of Nico Horner.
3: When I watch film today on Lauer, and you're watching that four-seam fastball fade away, the changeup fade away from the right-handed hitter, I'm like, well, this has two hits written all over it for Nico Horner, because he's going to at least hit two bullets the other way, and there's bullet number one.
4: Game tied at 1, second inning. Ian Happ batting right-handed against the southpaw Lauer, who stretches and fires. And that's a strike. Happ starting for the first time in this series. Kevin Alcantara started the Monday night game, had a home run. Tyrone Taylor started in left last night. And now the 0-1. Happ swings and misses. Nothing and two.
3: Ian's had a little bit of a struggle hitting left-handed this year, and Cubs have made some moves to, with Taylor, he's probably going to play a little bit against the left-handed starters.
4: Happ takes a low and outside, didn't miss by much. There's a 90-foot gap of space on the right side of the infield right now for Ian Happ. Rojas, the second baseman, way over behind the bag. Freeman holding the runner Horner at first. And now the 1-2. Outside, it's 2-2.
3: Couple pitches, both fading away. One fastball, one changeup to Ian just off the plate away.
4: Just a gentle breeze blowing straight out to center. And now the 2-2 from the southpaw. Popped up. Shallow left, backpedaling is Betts, and he'll give way to the oncoming Edmund, the left fielder, and he makes a routine catch, and that's out number one, and the batter is Dansby Swanson.
3: It's a good play by Edmund in left. Yeah, that ball, Betts going out, and was going right over his head, and not the easiest play in the world with the wind blowing out, but the left fielder who's played here many times as a member of the St. Louis Cardinals knew exactly what to do, came in and made that play easy.
4: Cubs trying to sweep this series. Cubs find themselves 5.5 games behind Milwaukee for the division lead. Milwaukee plays tonight at home against the Pirates. Dansby Swanson pokes it foul out of play, so 5.5 behind the Brewers, but the Cubs are the wild card leader by 4 games over the Phillies and 5 over Arizona. If the playoffs began today, all 3 of those teams would be in postseason play. Cubs, Phillies, and Arizona would be the 3 wild card entrants. Now the 0-1. Instead of Thompson to first.
3: It was interesting going back to the Arise thing, too, as you're talking about the playoff teams. Philadelphia, really dominant left-handed hitting, right, in their lineup. And they went out and got Arise. You know, you would think they would go out and look for a right-handed bat to fill that slot. But when a guy's hitting 330, does it matter?
1: Not really.
3: No, he's just the best guy in the bunch that you can go get, so you go out and get the league's leading hitter. I thought that was a very good move for Philadelphia.
4: And Arise, again, his batting average, you just don't see many guys hitting 325 these days, or even 300 for that matter. And now the 1-1.
1: Dansby lines one down the left field line. That's going to be a base hit. It goes all the way into the corner. Nico Horner racing around third, heading home. The relay not in time. Cubs lead 2-1. Dansby Swanson, a ringing double into the left field corner. Nico showed great speed, scoring all the way from first.
3: Boy, Cubs catch a break on this line drive double. It goes down the line and hits the warning track next to the sidewall and does not bounce into the stands over the sidewall. It hits the top of the wall and goes down into the corner. And once it does that, Nico's going to score easily. That ball, I thought, was going to hit that warning track and go into the stands, and it did not.
4: Cubs lead 2-1, bottom of the second inning, and here's Tyrone Taylor swinging and fouling it back, or swinging and missing, I should say, 0-1. Thinking about a team, though, Ron, like the Cubs are today, trying to sweep a series, once you get the lead in that situation, I think there's that psychological factor that begins to play a role. Here's the pitch on the way, and it's hit foul. You get more confidence. The other team feels a little more demoralization.
3: Yeah, no, I would agree. I really think that happens with younger ball clubs. I don't necessarily think you can make a case both ways, because the Dodgers just got swept in Dodger Stadium before they came here to Chicago.
4: By the Red Sox. Swinging a foul.
3: So, you know, with me saying they may not feel that same effect that a younger team would, because of their, you know, the success that they've had winning two championships in a row. Maybe that's not the case, and they are feeling it a little bit that they're not playing great baseball, and, you know, they've lost five in a row.
4: Tyrone Taylor broke his bat, gets a new one. Taylor's always had a little pop. He's got 10 home runs for the year. Acquired in a trade with the Mets on Monday. Made his Cubs debut last night. He was 0 for 3. The 0-2 from Eric Lauer. Fastball just inside, 1 and 2. But Boston, one of the most amazing stories for the last month. They have won 24 of their last 27 games.
3: Wow.
4: And 30 of their last 35. Fly ball, right field, playable for Tucker over toward the alley. Tagging at second is Swanson. And after the catch, Dansby goes to third. Slides in safely. And now the Cubs have a man at third with two down. It brings up Pete Crow Armstrong.
3: Let's see if Pete can do a little two-out damage here and drive in the Cubs' third run.
4: Pete drilled a home run his first time. We're getting close to a station break. Sometime between now and the next, 40 minutes or so, we'll try to pass it along. Here's the pitch on the way. Fouled back. 10 for ID. 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
4: Cubs have a runner at third, second inning. Cubs lead 2-1. Pete Crow Armstrong takes inside. Pete delighted the crowd with a long home run to right center his first time up, his 25th of the year, 66th RBI. And his average, a healthy 286. Shallow at third is Muncy in on the grass. Pete swings and misses at a breaking ball, and now it's 1-2.
3: Pretty good slider. Down an outer third of the strike zone to Pete. Might have been a little down.
4: Pete, in addition to homering his first time up, has scored three times in this series. He's stolen a couple of bags, played some great defense in center. MVP candidate Pete Crow Armstrong. Swinging a drive to right down the line. In the corner, it's got a chance. Off the wall. A run is in. Pete's around second, holding with a double. The way Tucker was just kind of drifting over for it, I thought that ball was hit even farther and harder than it was. It actually short-hopped the vines fair by maybe 30 feet in the right field corner area.
3: But this is a line drive. He does hit it hard, but I think he hits it with a little topspin, and that's what keeps it from carrying out of the ballpark. It short hops the ivy. You know, that's 300, almost 360 feet from home plate. But another big swing of the bat for Pete Crow Armstrong and the Cubs. Cubs take the lead 3-0. They've scored three runs in the first two innings. That is a great start here against the Dodgers.
4: And PCA is halfway to a cycle. He hit for a cycle against Colorado a little over a month ago. Seiya Suzuki, the batter, with two down. He'll try to keep it going. And the pitch is outside for a ball.
3: Pat, you've got some friends here, we both do, in the booth right now. And they've been instant offense. Way to go, boys.
4: Todd Cannon of Suits 2020. Here's a line drive toward left. Backhanded catch by Betts. And that ends the inning.
3: We're going to have you back in October when we start this.
4: Suzuki lines out. It's a good inning for the Cubs. Two runs on three hits. We go to inning number three. Cubs 3-1 on the score in the Northwestern Medicine Cubs Radio Network.
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3: Top of third here at Wrigley Field. Cubs up 3-1. 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
4: Yeah, the Cubs have their first lead of the day. Shota Imanaga and the Cubs on top 3-1. Shohei Ohtani led off the ball game with a lead off this third inning, and he'll take low and outside for a ball. Ohtani bothered with a troublesome left knee, unable to pitch. He can still hit. Here comes the 1-0. Ohtani dribbles one foul near the plate. He is still hoping to return to the mound and do some pitching between now and the end of the year. And they certainly want him to be ready for postseason pitching. But the longer he is not able to be a two-way player, I'm thinking about Pete Carl Armstrong. I think the more that builds a case for PCA to be strongly considered as the league MVP.
3: Yeah. Well, Pete playing defense at, you know, an elite level in center, you know, and if Ohtani's just the DH for most of this year, absolutely.
4: Both Ohtani and PCA are the DHs today for their respective teams. Here's a foul off to the left out of play.
3: One guy's going to continue being the DH. There's another guy that I'm sure counts as like, don't get used to this spot. You're going out to center tomorrow.
4: Tyrone Taylor playing center for the Cubs today. Now the 1-2 to Ohtani. Swing and a miss. Strike three. Got him on a splitter, and that's out number one. Strikeout number three for Shota Imanaga. Strikeouts by Cubs pitchers. Those are brought to you by your... I know I had this here. Brought to you by your Chicago and Northwest Indiana Hyundai dealers. Andy Pages, the batter, hits a ground ball into left field, a base hit. Pass to diving Swanson. Dansby didn't come all that close to it. It's a one-out single for Pages and the batter, Freddie Freeman.
3: Coming to you live all season long from the Invesco QQQ broadcast booth, proud partner of the Chicago Cubs. Wind really not blowing all that hard, probably less now than it has all day long here at Wrigley. So wind probably won't be much of a factor right now.
4: Freeman will take a ball. It's 1-0 on Freddie. Freeman just 2-for-9 in this series. Left-handed batter, one of the best hitters of his generation, really. Here's a swing and a miss by Freddie. His postseason big hits, home runs, grand slams.
3: Yeah. He's another one of those guys that has the ability to dominate when you're playing postseason baseball because of his approach to hitting.
4: The 1-1. Elaborate on that run.
3: Well, we all know he's got big time pop in his bat and can pull home runs and do that. But if you have a really tough, let's say, lefty and you need him to drive in a run, he has the extreme ability to drive the ball to left field to get a base hit or hit the ball for power the other way. And the other thing, too, is in big moments, he's not a big strikeout guy. So, you know, that's why he makes it so tough on opposing teams come October, because there's just no one way to really pitch him.
4: 3-1. Be careful here. Shota Imanaga delivers. Swing and a foul back. He challenged him.
3: That is why the Cubs have been fortunate in this series. Not the season, but in this series against Freeman. He has gotten pitches to hit, and he's fouled them straight back. And there are sometimes some games that just happens to you as a hitter. Cubs have been fortunate so far this series.
4: Now the payoff from Imanaga. Here it comes. Lifted foul off to the left out of play. Great crowd at Wrigley. And they are ready to make some noise. They've already made quite a bit. Cubs leading 3-1 here in the third. Cubs trying to sweep the two-time defending world champion Dodgers. Swinging a foul back.
3: Just thinking about that coming into the ballpark today. The crowds that you're talking about. How about the last 6 days counting today at Wrigley Field with the Yankees and Dodgers in town?
4: It's been a magical atmosphere. And if you're a baseball fan, you just love being here and watching games when the crowd is so into it. Here comes the 3-2. A little looper, shallow left. That's going to fall in there for a base hit left center. Over to pick it up is the center fielder, Taylor, and get it back in. Freeman got jammed, hit a little flare the other way that fell in. And now two men on, men at first and second, one away in the batter, Tommy Edman.
3: But when you get jammed by a fastball inside, you want to hit the ball. good. The timing might not have been, and you know, that

0: off-speed pitch down low.
1: When you look at their lineup, the reason why he is hitting where he is, Betts has been struggling all year. Edmund has not played a lot. He's been hurt. So he's just got over 100 at-bats throughout the season.
0: Here's a smash foul.
1: But you look at the top seven or eight spots in the lineup. Left, right, left, right. Left, right, left, right. So that's how Dave Roberts is trying to construct his lineup, and it doesn't always make a lot of sense to have a guy like Edmund hitting in a cleanup spot, but it depends on how you look at the construction of the lineup.
0: Strike three call. Edmund is going to challenge that call by Eric Backus. He thought it was upstairs, I believe. Let's take another look on the video and see what it looks like.
1: Ball strike challenge sponsored by Northwestern Medicine.
0: It was a strike. Half of the baseball was in the strike zone. Off the inside corner, and that's out number two.
1: Great pitch by Imanaga to get the punch out with two men on and only one out. Strikeouts by Cubs pitchers is brought to you by Chicago and Northwest Indiana Hyundai dealers.
0: Kyle Tucker popped out his first time. 4-for-7 in this series, the former Cub. And the pitch to Tucker popped up. Playable shallow center. Routine play for Taylor. He's got it. Good job by Imanaga working out of a tough jam. We go to the bottom of the third. Cubs 3, Dodgers 1 on the score. And the Northwestern Medicine Cubs Radio Network.
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11: 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Here are Pat and Ron.
0: Thanks to Matt Spiegel. We go to the bottom of inning number three. Alex Bregman first up. Bregman robbed on a good play by Pajes, the center fielder, his first time. Checks on a low breaking ball. No swing, says first base umpire Brian Onora. Cubs trying to sweep the series. Wrapping up this series today. A makeup game against Toronto tomorrow. Bouncer to third. Fair. Backhanded by Muncy. Long one hop throw in time. And that's out number one. Ron, you played third base. Did you practice that one hop throw, or did you prefer just to gun it all the way?
1: Now, there were times I used it depending on the runner and depending on the way I caught the ball in my footwork. If I caught the ball on the backhand side kind of conventionally and was able to plant,

0: hand and then make the strong throw, I would throw it in the air. If I caught it and I was a little out of sorts with my steps, because that's just the way you got to catch the ball, then I would probably one hop it to first base, because you really just tried to get rid of it as quick as possible.
1: Carson Kelly, the batter, he'll take a strike. Cubs lead 3-1. Now, in the old days, you almost never saw one-hop throws, but once they started having artificial turf,
0: yep.
1: I think it was Davey Concepcion, the Red shortstop, the first guy who practiced those plays in the hole at short where you backhand and you got that long throw, he would make it a one-hop throw to Tony Perez.
0: Yeah, absolutely. It's when you played, you know, and that's where I never did it in the minor leagues, and then I got to Minnesota in the Metrodome.
1: Driven toward left. Back goes Edmund. Makes the catch near the track. Hard hit ball by Kelly, but it's out number two.
0: That ball's hit very hard. Had a little topspin on it. Edmund able to bring that one in. But when I got to the Metrodome playing on AstroTurf, the old AstroTurf,
1: sure.
0: Instantly, you know, that was one of the first things Ron Gartenhire, our infield instructor, started talking to me about is using the turf to your advantage. And I started practicing it, and it did help, there's no doubt, on certain plays.
1: Michael Busch will take inside. I would think, Ron, as a third baseman at the Dome, the backhand plays where you're deep behind the bag and maybe you have to go into foul territory, you're looking at a 140, 150-foot throw. It makes sense to make it a one-hopper. Curveball is down low, 2-0.
0: Absolutely. I'd catch certain balls going into that turf, you know, into foul territory, and I would just turn on the move going towards the sidewall and just look to throw it as hard as I could throw it over the mound. And if I bounced it over the mound, it was going right at first base. You just had to be accurate with the direction, and you could get rid of it in a hurry and use that turf.
1: Cubs lead by a pair. Two down, third inning. Nobody on. The pitch to Busch is in there for a strike.
0: One thing about Lauer, he's got four-seam fastball that he kind of, it's very straight at times, and he can dart it very well on both sides of the strike zone.
1: Busch waiting. Grounded out his first time. Hits one in the air, deep center field. Back goes Pajes near the wall. That ball's off the top of the fence. He just missed a home run. Michael Busch settles for a double. Right near the 400-foot marker, just to the right of straightaway, Pajes gave up on the ball, and he ran back, and it just missed a home run.
0: Michael had such good swings in his first at-bat. You knew, you know, in watching him, I'm like, he's on this. He's going to do some damage. And we said that, and now he just missed. I mean, this, I don't know if you could come any closer to hitting a home run here at Wrigley than Michael just did. It had to go right under the front edge of the basket and hit the very top of the Ivy and straightaway center.
1: Let's see if Nico Horner can drive in a run with two down. Nico takes a strike from Eric Lauer. Nico had a single and scampered home on a double by Dansby Swanson in the second inning. Nico 3-for-8 in this series. His average up to 260. Here comes the 0-1 from the southpaw Lauer. And that's a strike. Painting the outside corner on back-to-back pitches. Think he'll stay out there again?
0: I think he will, but he may come inside just to show Nico a pitch in, probably the cutter.
1: The 0-2. Fouled away. That was a little bit too hittable of a pitch for 0-2.
0: Yeah, he did not want that. He wanted that ball to be up much higher than it was.
1: Oof.
0: And Nico had a big swing in.
1: Are you sometimes surprised as a hitter when a pitcher makes a mistake right in the middle of the zone on 0-2?
0: Absolutely. Yes.
1: Now the 0-2. Low for a ball to count 1-2. It gets away from Fiducia, but not very far.
0: So you've seen a couple different pitches now. You've seen some high fastballs. That last pitch was a changeup down. You got couple options here. He's either going to, I would think he would either try to fade another changeup away from Nico or cut one hard inside.
1: RBI opportunity. Bush at second, two down. Cubs leading 3-1. And the lefty Lauer ready at the belt. The pitch, swing and a miss, strike three, and that ends the inning. Cubs don't score. We take it to the fourth inning. Cubs 3, Dodgers 1. On the score in the Northwestern Medicine Cubs Radio Network.
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10: Giants Rangers are scoreless. In addition to this one you're watching and listening to, I should say, here the Rays are up 2-0 on the Rockies. The Blue Jays trail the Astros in Houston 3-0. Our old friend Jameson Taillon has gone four innings for the Blue Jays, given up three runs on six hits as he makes the first start of the rest of his Major League career. Here's Pat Hughes.
1: Very good, Matt Spiegel. Thank you. Here the Cubs have a 3-1 lead. Each team scoring in the first. The leadoff batter for each team homering. Shohei Ohtani led off the game with a home run. Pete Crow-Armstrong of the Cubs belted a home run to center in the bottom of the first. The difference, a two-run rally for the Cubs in the second inning. Run scoring doubles by both Dansby Swanson and Pete Crow-Armstrong. Mookie Betts takes ball one. Shota Imanaga delivers. Good fastball strike. Again, the makeup game tomorrow against Toronto. Of course, we'll have that for you. Here's a liner into left center. That's going to be a base hit. It's going to be cut off out there by Happ. And he gets it back in, holding Betts to a single. So he's 2-for-2.
0: Nice play by Nico to get that ball in. He cut it off going into the gap. That ball, if it, he catches it, like probably a step in front of the track in left center. So it's good to keep Betts to a single there. 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Xfinity, imagine that.
1: Max Muncy, the hitter, left-handed batter. Not real tall, but very strong. You know he played some football.
0: Yeah.
1: When he was younger. He just looks like maybe a linebacker or a fullback, tight end, something like that.
0: Yeah, he's got linebacker written all over him, doesn't he?
1: Yep. Here comes the 0-1. Swing and a miss by the left-handed batter.
0: He hits like a linebacker, too.
1: In power.
0: He does. He is a strong guy.
1: 21 home runs for Max Muncy. Lights are on at Wrigley, having a minimal effect. Kind of cloudy and overcast, a little on the humid side. The pitch, swing and a miss, strike three. Curveball got him. Might have been a splitter. It was definitely breaking down. And that's going to be out number one.
0: Yeah, this pitch is going down and away from Muncy, but it's mainly because of the arm angle of Imanaga. He gets a little bit of a three-quarter split, and it not only is angled away, but then it gets the drop from the split. Excellent pitch.
1: Miguel Rojas, the batter. And he'll take inside. Strikeouts by Cubs pitchers, brought to you by your Chicago and Northwest Indiana Hyundai dealers. Rojas had a single to left his first time. And the 1-0 to Rojas, that's going to be in there for a strike.
0: Ross didn't like the call. High fastball, top of the zone, was in our monitor. It shows a little high. He could have challenged it. He did not.
1: Rojas had a dramatic home run in Game 7 of the World Series in Toronto last year. It tied the game and kept the Dodgers alive.
0: That was some World Series, I will say, last year. That was a really fun series to watch.
1: The seventh game was just not to be believed.
0: Yeah.
1: And if you're a baseball fan, you had to love that game. And not that you cared who won.
0: Yeah, just the game.
1: Just as a baseball fan,
0: agree.
1: You think this is absolutely amazing.
0: Yeah, for me, I had friends on both teams. Dave Roberts was one of my teammates in Los Angeles.
1: Mm-hmm.
0: You know, Don Mattingly was a coach. I had other friends that were on that staff and team with Toronto. So you're kind of, you know, just kind of watching and, you know, and enjoying that your friends are out there playing. And you just got, it was incredible, that last game. Plays that were made, and, you know, they say baseball's a game of inches. Game 7 last year proved it.
1: How about the play where Will Smith, the catcher, in receiving a throw from the second baseman, had to touch home plate with his spike?
0: Yeah.
1: And, I mean, it was an inch.
0: Yeah.
1: Literally an inch from losing the World Series if he didn't get that spike down on home plate before the guy slid in from third.
0: Yeah, it was a forced play. Bases loaded at the plate in it.
1: Yeah.
0: Yeah, unbelievable. Catch, yeah, just so many plays.
1: Here comes the 1-2 to Rojas. It's taken down low.
0: You mentioned the Pies catch yesterday. I mean, there were just play after play after play. It was a great ball game.
1: And Rojas, a guy that hits maybe 5 to 10 homers a year, came up big when it counted. He swings and misses here, and that's out number two. Strikeout number six for Shota Imanaga.
0: Yeah, great pitch. That's one of the better split fingers that Shota's thrown today. That one, middle of the plate, starts out up above the knees. Looks like a good pitch to hit. And the bottom drops out of it.
1: The uniform descriptions we gave you earlier, sponsored by Benjamin Moore. On the field or the walls of your home, the right team and colors make all the difference. Official paint of the Chicago Cubs, Benjamin Moore. Two down, lefty against lefty. Hunter Fiducia will take ball one.
10: You guys talking about the World Series. Game 6 starter Kevin Gausman met the media before the Cubs game today. Quality start, struck out 8 in Game 6 of that series.
1: And he will soon be making his Cubs debut. I've not yet seen the advance projected starting pitchers for the game tomorrow or for the Cubs road trip starting Friday. Here's the 2-2, bouncing ball to second, fielded by Horner. He'll throw to first in time. Shota rolling along. We go to the bottom of the fourth inning. It remains Cubs 3, Dodgers 1 on the score, and the Northwestern Medicine Cubs Radio Network.
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1: Very good, Matt. Thank you.
0: Me and Lawrence Holmes. Okay, I like that.
10: I mean, when it's true, so, I guess. So
0: it is true. There's no doubt about that.
10: Yeah, pronouns.
1: Ian Happ first up, Dansby Swanson next, and then Tyrone Taylor against the Dodger left-hander Eric Lauer. First pitch, low and in. Cubs got their runs in the first two innings. Pete Crow-Armstrong, a leadoff home run. Run-scoring doubles by Dansby Swanson and Pete Crow-Armstrong in the second. Accounting for the other two tallies. There is a fastball strike. The umpires, Eric Backus calling balls and strikes today. Brian Onora at first. Chris Siegel, the second base arbiter. And Laz Diaz at third. Happ takes outside 2-1. The announcement of the umpire, sponsored by Old National Bank, where relationships and results matter.
0: It's been a good crew this series. It's a big series, and you know, a lot of pressure, big fan bases. You know, I mean, it's an intense series, and they've done a very good job umpiring this series.
1: You think about the umpires, they never have what you'd call a home stand.
0: Yeah.
1: And they do occasionally get a little vacation, but not much. Here comes the 2-2. It's outside. They didn't used to have any vacations.
0: Right.
1: And then finally they negotiated it in one of the contract meetings where they would get, I think, 2 weeks per year. But still, that's, you know, 6 months.
0: Yeah.
1: You're home for 2 weeks. Not as glamorous as you might think. Ground ball to third, fielded by Muncy, and he'll throw to first in time. Happ is out number one, and here's Dansby Swanson.
0: Yeah, the umpiring thing is definitely a tough gig. There's no doubt about that.
1: Swanson having one of his best offensive series in quite some time. He is 6-for-8. He homered in last night's game. That was against Tarek Skubal. And he had an RBI double earlier today, so he's really playing full games. He always plays great defense. That's one thing the Cubs have relied on and depended on. He's about as dependable as any defensive player you'll ever see.
0: Yeah, and you know, and it just goes back to some of the things the Cubs do really well that will play great in October, and that is having a great defense behind your starting pitcher.
1: Swan pops this one up. Foul, right side. Freeman and Fiducia are there. Freeman will make the catch in front of the first base coaching box. Foul territory, two down. And the batter, Tyrone Taylor.
0: See if Tyrone Taylor can get his first hit in a Cubs uniform. He's 0 for yesterday. Flew out pretty deep to right in his first at-bat. Love to see him get that first hit here against the Dodgers. Maybe do a little damage.
1: The lights have been on all day. It's that overcast. The lights are on. Today's game powered by ComEd. Tyrone Taylor takes a ball low and in. David Peterson will pitch tomorrow's game against Toronto. Fastball inside, 2-0. We'll have it for you. It starts at 1:20 in the afternoon. Now the 2-0 from Lauer. Pulled foul sharply toward the third base dugout area.
0: And now you see you get the hitter to pull that ball, right-handed hitter. That tells me that Lauer now is eventually going to try to go to that changeup away. See if Taylor can make the adjustment.
1: That looked like an off-speed pitch right there, Ron.
0: Another changeup away. I'd be shocked if he comes inside with that cutter or anything like that. He just stays with the changeup or fastball away.
1: Here's a liner down the left field line, hooking and going foul. Sharply hit ball, but pulled foul.
0: Lauer missed his spot. They wound a backdoor slider. Catcher set up off the outside corner away, and it ended up down in the strike zone. And Taylor smoked it, just hooked it a little foul.

0: Taylor waiting for the 2-2. Takes up and away ball 3. 3-2. Cubs trying to sweep the world champion Dodgers. Leading 3-1. Fourth inning. Payoff pitch. Line to left. There's a base hit. Tyrone Taylor with a solid single. And I believe that is his first hit in a Cub uniform. Yeah,
1: it is. A little backdoor cutter. And, you know, I knew they were going to try to stay away. I'm surprised they went with hard stuff after he pulled some balls foul, but they left that one out over the plate. He hammered that ball to left field. Welcome to the Cubs, Tyrone Taylor.
0: Here's Pete Crow Armstrong. Pete with a homer and a double. Outfield very deep against PCA, wearing red batting gloves on either hand. And the pitch, swing and a miss. Pete is wiry strong.
1: Yeah. He gets the head of the bat through the hitting zone in a hurry.
0: He's waiting for the 0-1. Cubs lead 3-1. Pete takes outside for a ball, 1-1.
1: That's the pitch that has changed his at-bats for the better, and I mean in a big way. When he takes that slider from a lefty away off the plate and it's close, he is taking that pitch now over and over.
0: Deep drive to right. Going back is Tucker. Get out the tape measure. Long gone. Pete Crow Armstrong. A two-run homer. Cubs lead 5-1.
1: And when you take pitches like that off the plate away, it forces the pitcher to come back on the plate. Home run number 2 for Pete in the ballgame. And this one, about a third of the way up the video board and right. Big swing of the bat for the Cubs. Big swing of the bat for Pete Crow Armstrong.
0: I never did see it land. It may have.
1: Off the video board. Halfway up the video board.
0: On the fly.
1: On the fly.
0: That's about 450 feet. Pete's second of the day, his 26th of the year. He's driven in 4 runs already, and the Cubs are on top 5-1. Two homers and a double in the first 4 innings of the ball game. You got to be a special player to do things like that.
1: That's, you know, you're in a big series like we're in against the Dodgers and the Yankees before this. You know, we talk about your star players got to play big. Two homers and a double in the first 4 innings of the game. That's playing big.
0: Swing and a miss. And I don't know if ball players feel this way, Ron, but I think they must. When you're playing against a guy like Shohei Ohtani, who has been the MVP and is certainly a candidate for it again this year if he returns to the mound. Here's a line drive. Base hit down the left field line for Suzuki. It goes all the way into the corner. Seiya around second. He's going to stay there with a double. And Eric Lauer looking very wobbly on the mound. Mark Pryor notices that. He's going to go out and talk to the Dodger left-hander. But getting back to Pete. Now, he's an MVP candidate.
1: Mm-hmm.
0: I don't know how much you think about that, but that's the reality. It's between him and Shohei Ohtani. We still got a quarter of the season to go. But when he's on the other side, I would think that elevates your game. Just, it's like, okay, now you try to match what I'm doing.
1: I think what happens with players, the elite players and all that, when you're playing in these big games like this, and you know the national media, the national television, they're national radio, they're big. Everybody's talking about them all over the country. The trade deadline happened. There's just a lot of attention in this series. The stars, they want to play to the elite level that they are. That's what they want to do, and you know both guys are doing it.
0: Pete with four RBIs up to 69. Here is Alex Bregman trying to drive in a run. Lines a base hit to left. Suzuki's going to try to score. The throw by Edmund to the plate. Offline. Another run is in. Cubs lead 6-1. Listen to this crowd.
1: Big swing in the bat by Bregman. Got a pitch up and out over the plate and hooks it to left. Hits it hard. Suzuki gets a great break off second base with two outs. Scores easily. Edmund with a good throw. Just as you said, Pat, about a step or two in front of the plate, offline just enough to get Suzuki in there to score.
0: Bregman with his 48th run batted in. Here's Carson Kelly taking a strike. Activity will commence in the Dodger bullpen. A right-hander, Edgardo Enriquez, starting to throw. We saw him earlier in the series. Kelly is 1-for-2. Cubs lead by 5 runs.
1: When you look at Lauer's numbers throughout the season, Dave Roberts does not like to use him much more than 80 pitches in a ballgame. And guess where he's at? 83 pitches, and he's getting towards the end of his night. Cubs are whacking him around the yard here in his fourth.
0: Kelly takes way outside. That pitch not close. 2-1. Cubs with 10 hits in the game. We're only in the fourth inning. Now the 2-1 from Lauer to Carson Kelly, and he takes a strike. It just did hit the outside edge. 2-2.
1: Carson didn't like that call by Backus. I think he thought it was off the plate away. It's not challenging.
0: Now the 2-2 from the Dodger lefty. Curveball fouled away. He hung that one a little
1: bit. Yeah, he got a pitch to hit. That was probably just high enough to where you don't put your ace swing on it. But that was a hittable pitch.
0: Cubs have scored 3. Have a man at first with 2 down. Leading 6-1. Short lead by Bregman at first, being held by Freeman. And the 2-2 from Lauer to Kelly. Low and inside. 3-2. He's laboring.
1: Yeah, there's no doubt. You can tell, you know, even the pace of the game. He's really taking his time in between pitches. And not quite sure what to throw because he's having command issues now all of a sudden.
0: It's just a lack of crispness.
1: Yep, no doubt.
0: On his pitches. Here's the stretch for the 2-2. The 3-2. It's on the way. Kelly fouls it back. Another pitch right in the middle of the zone.
1: He got a pitch to hit. His cutter just does not seem like it's doing much. It almost seems like it's spinning, like he's throwing it, and it's basically staying like a straight fastball.
0: Cubs lead 6-1. Full count, 2 down. And the pitch to Carson Kelly. And he'll line a base hit into left. Stopping at second is Bregman. That's got to be all for Lauer. He's given up 5 consecutive hits after 2 are out here in the fourth inning. And I'll be amazed if he stays in the game.
1: I think what's happening is Dave Roberts is debating whether you burn a bullpen arm right now or not with the game, you know, being 6-1. I was watching him, as you were saying, that I was watching their dugout, and he walked over and sat right next to Mark Pryor to talk to him quickly, and then he just walked to the front of the dugout and leaning over the edge, and that tells you they want him to finish this inning, even though their Cubs are pounding them pretty good.
0: Michael Busch, the batter. Busch had a double his last time up.
1: Sometimes you know your next series is a tough one, too, and, you know, sometimes a guy's just got to stay in there.
0: And the pitch to Bush, low and outside, 2-0. Bush in the game, grounded out and doubled. The only guy in the lineup without a hit is Ian Happ, only in the fourth inning. All the other eight guys with at least one knock. Bush will take a strike, 2-1. Pete Carr-Armstrong, two homers and a double already. That's a pretty good four-inning workload right there.
1: Four RBIs and two runs scored already.
0: Now the pitch popped up, left side foul, over near the third base dugout. Is it going to be in play? Nope. Over near the on-deck circle, adjacent to the Cubs' third base dugout, out of play.
1: Michael Bush got a good pitch to hit that last pitch. It was a breaking ball, and he was right on time, just popped it up back behind him.
0: The base runners, Bregman at second, Kelly at first. Bush waiting for Lauer, lefty against lefty, and the 2-2 stretch and the pitch. A little bit low, didn't miss by much, 3-2. Traveling time for the Cub runners now, full count, two down.
1: Boy, Michael Bush is having some really good looks at Lauer. If Lauer throws him a good strike, this ball could go a long way.
0: There go the runners. The pitch lifted in the left. Routine for Edmund, and that's going to end the inning. But it's a good inning for the Cubs. Three runs on five hits. They leave a couple. Matt Spiegel will join Ron Coomer in a moment. It's the Cubs 6 and the Dodgers 1 as we go to the fifth inning on the Score and the Northwestern Medicine Cubs Radio Network.
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7: We are coming to you live all season long from the Invesco QQQ broadcast booth. Proud partner of the Chicago Cubs. Matt Spiegel and Ron Coomer here for the fifth inning as the Cubs have opened up a 6-1 lead on the Los Angeles Dodgers. It is Shohei Ohtani against Shota Imanaga to lead off the Dodgers' fifth. First pitch coming from Shota. And that is taken for ball, a high fastball at 91 miles an hour. Ohtani with a leadoff home run in this game, the 35th of his illustrious career, and then a strikeout in the third. And his third at bat now here in the fifth, the 1-0. Swung on and missed, 1-1 the count. A hot and muggy, kind of soupy day here at Wrigley Field. And the Cubs offense on fire against Eric Lauer and the Dodgers, looking to sweep L.A. That one from Ohtani is blooped into center field. A couple of bounces in front of Tyrone Taylor. And that'll be a leadoff single for Shohei Ohtani, the reigning MVP for the Dodgers.
1: Yeah, second knock of the game for Ohtani. The first one was a line drive bullet to the bleachers and right. And Imanaga got him on a split finger, punched him out. Now that one a little off the end of the bat, soft single.
7: 77 pitches so far for Shota as he gets ready to face Andy Pages with Ohtani leading off first. First pitch is taken for a strike. How's Shota look to you today, Ron?
1: I thought he's been very good. He's, you know, he's had some times where the command of his pitches hasn't been great, but, you know, at the end of the day, you know, he's competing after giving up that first inning, you know, leadoff homer to his old teammate. He settled into the ballgame. He had a couple innings. The second inning, he had some traffic, got out of it. The third inning, he had a little traffic. Fourth inning, he just gave up a leadoff single, and then that's all he had. So he's pitched very well once again for the Cubs.
7: 1-1 to Andy Pages coming, and that one is taken high and away. 2-1 the count. Yes, 7 hits now given up for Shota, but the 6 strikeouts are kind of an equalizer in that regard. He's sitting pretty with a 6-1 lead here in the fifth. 2-1 to Pages, swung on and hit high in the air. Looks playable for Tyrone Taylor on the warning track. Deep in center, he whirls, makes the catch, throws it back in as Ohtani fakes the tag up. One away here in the Dodgers' fifth. 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
1: Very close. Sad that was a near miss for Pages. He's having a really good series. And that ball hit right to the deepest part of Wrigley Field, but Taylor brings it in about one step in front of the ivy in center.
7: Freddie Freeman coming up to the plate. You were talking about Pages in center. He's a good-looking center fielder, isn't he?
1: He can flat-out play. You look at his numbers. Playing center field, he's made great plays in center, and then his numbers are outstanding for the Dodgers.
7: First pitch to Freeman is high and tight. Seems to go off the bat handle as Freddie doesn't even question. Thought maybe that got him on the hand, but no.
1: Hit the knob of the bat.
7: Off the knob of the bat.
1: Yeah, he chokes up and it hit the knobs. He was started to swing and trying to get out of the way, and the knob of the bat got hit by the baseball.
7: Looked like it still hurt. Throw over to first as Ohtani slides in. Does that hurt if it hits the knob?
1: I've only done that a couple times, and it really hurts when your hand is down over the knob like my hand would be. So for it to hit the knob, it had to hit my hand too. That was never fun.
7: Freeman seemed annoyed as much as anything. The 0-1 is swung on and fouled back off to the left.
1: Yeah,
7: 0-2.
1: Cost him a strike. That's why he's annoyed.
7: Cost you a strike and you didn't even get hit and get on base.
1: No, nothing.
7: Didn't get anything done.
1: All bad.
7: Nothing good. Tell you what, Coom, you and Pat were talking about this place this week. It feels like the center of the baseball universe.
1: Yeah, there's no doubt. It has been a fun week of baseball here at Wrigley Field.
7: 0-2 to Freddie Freeman is hit in the air into the gap in left center. Running hard is Taylor, and he makes an excellent catch in front of Ian Happ, who gave way at the last moment. Two out for the Dodgers here on the top of the five. A good route by the center fielder Tyrone Taylor today.
1: Now, Taylor, he's a very good and accomplished outfielder and a great pickup for the Chicago Cubs. And he's able to play all three outfield spots, as we just saw him be able to go get it in center field. That's an excellent play on that ball hitting the gap.
7: Tommy Edman, the cleanup hitter, steps in. Ohtani's still at first. 6-1 Cubs here in the fifth. First pitch to Edman is fouled away. Pete Crow Armstrong is your DH today. And that'll work for a guy who's got two homers and a double and four RBIs through the first four innings.
1: Good half day off for Pete. You got a guy making plays in center field, and now Pete with two bombs and a double.
7: Yeah, well, it seems like it's working pretty well, that choice. The 0-1 to Edman is fouled off to the right side, and he's quickly behind 0-2. So after the leadoff single to Ohtani, Shota has gotten a couple of deep fly balls, but Taylor with a couple of putouts.
1: Yep. 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August 13th through the 23rd, catch the State Fair at iowastatefair.org.
7: Edmund hits that one up the middle. Nico Horner well to the shortstop side of the bag. Makes a nice play, a good throw. But safe at first on an infield single is Tommy Edmund. We'll see if the Cubs and Craig Counsell want to take a look. Does not appear to be the case. Infield single, first and second with two down.
1: Yeah, from up here, it looked like Edmund beat that throw by a half a step, and that's what we're seeing. Nico about 20 feet over on the shortstop side of second base, fielding that ball. They really shift Edmund over on the infield. He hooks a lot of balls from the right side of the plate. Nico had a great play, just Edmund with great speed beat it out.
7: You're hearing another warm greeting for Kyle Tucker in the background from the Wrigley faithful. Tucker here for 1 year last year and then on to the Dodgers. Has had a pretty good series, has hit the ball hard. And he takes the first pitch from Shota Imanaga outside for a ball. Tucker today popped to short and hit a fly ball to Taylor. This is his third at bat. First and second, Dodgers down 6-1 to the Cubs here in the fifth inning. This the 89th pitch coming from Shota Imanaga to Kyle Tucker. The 1-0 is hit high in the air towards center. Coming in hard is Taylor. Going out is Dansby. It's Taylor who makes the catch to retire the side. Shota Imanaga has gotten through five. Cubs up 6-1 on the Dodgers here on The Score and the Northwestern Medicine Cubs Radio Network.
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7: Edgardo Henriquez is the new pitcher for the Dodgers. Eric Lauer is done. After four innings, Nico Horner steps in. Cubs up 6-1. First pitch taken for a fastball strike at 100 miles an hour. Dodgers got a lot of those guys in the bullpen.
1: Yeah, they got some great arms, and that's why you end up winning two championships in a row. You got some star guys that play every day, but you got some shutdown arms coming out of the bullpen.
7: The 0-1 to Nico is taken for another strike. That a slider at 90. There's a couple pitches in your arsenal right off the bat for Edgardo Henriquez. Eric Lauer is done after giving up six runs on 11 hits. 0-2 coming to Nico is fouled on the ground.
1: Yeah, a little emergency hack by Nico on that.
16: Man.
1: 101-mile-an-hour fastball away. Just got the bat to it to just foul it off and extend the at-bat.
16: Yeah, that four-seamer up there at 101-plus. And Nico hits that one on the ground. Infield single, Nico Horner, a dribbler. A little bit reminiscent of his big infield hit last night. Make contact, see what happens. Nico does that, and he's got a leadoff single here in the Cubs' fifth.
1: Yeah, this ball hit just to the third base side of the mound. Aquez goes over to field this ball, slides actually. Pretty athletic move. And once he does not catch this ball, and even if he did with the way he slid, I don't know how he would have got up and thrown to first. But once the ball gets past him, Muncy comes in and tries to bare hand it. No chance, Nico with his second hit of the ballgame.
16: 2-for-3 for Nico Horner, whose batting average is above 260 now after such a rough start for Nico. And Ian Happ will step in, now batting left-handed against Edgardo Henriquez. 6-1 Cubs, bottom five, as the Cubs are looking to sweep the Dodgers. Now time has been called at the plate. 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Happ now steps back in. Ready for the first pitch from Henriquez as Nico leads off first. That one taken inside at 101 miles an hour.
1: Yeah, this is a little different than the left-handed 92-93 from Lauer. This is bullets now. You better turn the volume up if you're hitting.
16: Ian 0-for-2 against Lauer. Now with a chance against Henriquez, takes that one inside, a cutter at 94 miles an hour. Seems like the best teams in baseball got a pile of these kind of guys coming out of the bullpen.
1: Yeah, that's, you know, there's no secret that when a guy comes in throwing very hard, it's difficult to hit. The question, can he throw enough strikes?
16: There's one right there to make this count now 2-1 on Ian Happ. Cutter at 93. Cubs trying to sweep the Dodgers just after a trade deadline when they were incredibly aggressive. 2-1 to Happ is fouled away. The vibes are high around this place. And belief in this team is very high around Major League Baseball, especially after the showing. They played well against the Yankees, just didn't quite hit enough, and now on the verge of sweeping the Dodgers.
1: Yeah, no, I think I would agree. When you look at where the Cubs were going into the deadline, let's say the last week and a half or so, with the starting pitching where it was, the bullpen arms where they were.
16: 2-2 to Happ is swung on and missed. And out number one is a strikeout for Edgardo Henriquez. Dansby Swanson will come up with Nico Horner at first.
1: You know, you're asking guys with the injuries, you're asking guys to do things they weren't signed to do out of need. And it's just that every team goes through that. That's nothing unusual for the Cubs, but it makes it very difficult. But yet the Cubs kept playing good baseball here this second half of the season. You know, they're, what are they, 16, 17 games over 500 right now. So it's, and for the Cubs and Jed Hoyer to make some substantial moves to strengthen the rotation, strengthen the bullpen, and get yourself a right-handed bat outfielder, he covered what was needed. There's no doubt.
16: Dansby Swanson fouls the first pitch away. It's 0-1. Time has been called out there. You ever have that feeling on a ball club when a trade happened while you were there and you realize the front office believes in you guys? That can probably be a powerful thing.
1: Absolutely. I've seen it both ways. I've seen it once where there was trades made and it was detrimental to the ball club.
16: The 0-1 to Dansby is swung on and fouled off to the left. 0-2 now.
1: You know, there's some moves that where I've been a part of on a team where guys didn't want to come. They didn't want to, you know, and it did not work out well at all. And then I can remember being in New York and, you know, we had some injuries and then they traded for Raul Mondesi to play right field. And you went, oh, okay, wow. We're back in business in right field.
16: That one gets away from the catcher, Fiducia, and advancing to second is Nico Horner on what will probably be a wild pitch from Enriquez. Nico was in motion the pitch before when Dansby fouled it away. A little hit and run from Council on that one. No hit, but you got the run. So now Nico at second. Cubs up 6-1 with one out here in the fifth. 1-2 coming to Dansby Swanson with Nico Horner now in scoring position. Dansby fouls that one off to the right side. I giggled thinking about those Yankees teams you were on. Some massive names.
0: Yeah.
16: My goodness, the people that you played with in that time.
0: That was a team that you had an all-star playing at every position every day, at every position now. And then the rotation was Clemens, Messina, Pettit, El Duque, and David Wells.
16: Oh, my goodness. Dansby Swanson takes that one inside, count now even at two.
0: And by the way, the closer, Mariano Rivera.
16: Challenge from the Dodgers catcher, Fiducia. We'll see if this is strike three on Dansby or not. It is. Just barely gets a piece of the corner, and Dansby steps away back towards the dugout.
0: Yep, top edge of the strike zone for strike three. Ball strike challenge, sponsored by Northwestern Medicine.
16: And my favorite part of your New York Yankee stories is every once in a while you'd look over and there's Paul Simon playing guitar.
0: Yeah, oh yeah, yeah. You never know who is going to be, you know, hanging out in the clubhouse. You know, Jack Nicholson, Robin Williams, Billy Crystal. Yeah, you were, it was definitely one of them scenarios.
16: Tyrone Taylor takes a strike, 0-1 the count. Baseball life, Ron Coomer.
0: Yeah, had a little fun in our time playing this game, being involved in it.
16: Two outs, Cubs fifth. Ooh, Taylor gets hit. Seems to be okay. That's a sinking fastball at 99 miles an hour that came in on the hands of Tyrone Taylor. But he takes off the guards and trots towards first and gets a round of applause from the fans.
0: Yeah, this one, it's a two-seam running fastball up and in. And it catches Taylor, I believe, in the arm guard. And also, it caught the catcher pretty good, too. I mean, that fastball, that was a glancing shot off the arm guard for Taylor, so he's okay. And the catcher got smoked by that ball, too. Taylor will be fine, and now two outs. And Pete Crow Armstrong, boy, he's got a chance. Two men on two outs. He's already knocked in four, and he's got two bombs in the game.
16: Two on, two out. PCA at the plate, 6-1 Cubs. He's having a huge day. Swings hard at pitch number one and swings through it for a strike. First pitch of the day, he homered against Eric Lauer. In the second, he doubled against Eric Lauer. In the fourth, again against Lauer, a two-run homer.

0: I confuse very easily. Max Muncy, the batter. Muncy, nothing for two with a couple of strikeouts. Shota Imanaga. On a day like today, Ron, you go five innings against a high-powered offense. You give up one run. That's an excellent job.
1: Yes, wind blowing out all day. He gave up the leadoff home run and then did not give up another homer. But he has given the Cubs a great chance to win once again.
0: Muncy takes low and in. It's a good day for hitting, as you say, so plenty of baseball left. We're only in the sixth inning. And it's a kind of a day. The Cubs have shown it already. You can score quickly.
1: Yeah, this is a ball game if you're the Cubs. You've got to keep playing and piling on.
0: Deep drive to right, back as Suzuki makes the catch. 15 feet shy of the track, a line drive off the bat of Max Muncy. And that's out number one here in the sixth inning. Cubs on top 6-1.
1: That ball hit right on a button by Muncy, but hit with topspin. And the topspin just helped that ball come down to Suzuki instead of carrying over his head and using that wind to your advantage.
0: Miguel Rojas, the batter. Ron, I was thinking of a story involving the late, great Ron Santo, my partner for 15 years here on Cubs Radio when I first got the job. And he told me a story that it always gave me a good laugh. He's playing a game in San Francisco against the Giants. They had a right-handed pitcher by the name of Jim Barr.
1: Okay.
0: And Jim was a good, solid, hard-throwing right-hander, great control. But for some reason, he did not like Ron Santo. And Ron said, I always knew that he just didn't like me.
1: Yeah.
0: He didn't really specify. Here's a, maybe Ron hit a few three-run homers against him at Wrigley.
1: Possible. Get a guy upset.
0: That'll get a guy going against you. But he said one day at Candlestick, both teams are kind of chippy and there's some inside pitches, and you know what I'm talking about.
1: Yeah, oh yeah.
0: And you can feel that something might erupt. Here is a swing and a miss. Sure enough, Jim Barr drills Ron Santo in the left arm, right near the elbow.
1: Yeah.
0: And he said it hurt like the dickens.
1: Yeah.
0: But, and I said, well, what happened? He said, well, I ran out to the mound.
1: Yeah,
0: so
1: get him.
0: He ran out, and it immediately started a bench-clearing brawl. And Ron said it was a bad one.
1: Yeah.
0: It went on for at least a minute or two before the umpires could restore order. But there were wrestling matches and punches. Swing and a miss, strike three. And Rojas is going to be out number two. He said it was nasty.
1: Mm-hmm.
0: And when it was all over, there were some guys that had to be helped off the field, Ron Santo being one of them.
1: Okay.
0: And he tried to stay in the game, and Ron was such a gamer, he didn't even miss innings.
1: Right.
0: But he said his shoulder or his elbow, I think it might have been his elbow where he got hit by the pitch, he said it really started to bark at him. And the trainer said, you know, Ron, we got to get you to the hospital for an x-ray. Now, the Giants had also had some guys banged up in the melee. Ron gets to the hospital in the emergency room, and sitting right there in the chair is Jim Barr.
1: No way. Come on. In the hospital?
0: The guy that drilled him with the pitch that started the brawl. And Ron says,
1: what genius did that?
0: Well, it was a relatively small city. It's not like Chicago or L.A. where you have 1,000 hospitals. San Francisco, they had apparently one pretty much primary hospital next to Candlestick.
1: Oh, my God.
0: And Ron said he looked at him. Barr looked at him, and there was some very awkward silence.
1: Yeah, I'm sure
0: of
1: that. As
0: you can imagine.
1: I'm surprised, knowing Ron Santo, he just didn't reach over and just smoke him again one more time.
0: Well, he said one of them, and he couldn't remember who started the conversation, but one of them said, fancy seeing you in here. And then there was more silence.
1: Yeah, yeah.
0: And they're waiting to go in to see the doctor and get x-rays. And then he said, Barr then said something, I had to laugh. He said, how's the family? And Ron said, I had to laugh.
1: Yeah, right, yeah, it's over now, yeah, right.
0: And he said, we were never great friends, but that was pretty funny. Fly ball to center, deep, back toward the track is Taylor. He's got it to end the inning. It's good timing. Just

0: As the story ends, the inning ends.
1: That's why you're in the Hall of Fame.
0: We go to the bottom of the sixth inning. The Cubs on top by a score of 6-1. 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
0: Right-hander Kyle Hurt, just the way it sounds, H-U-R-T. He's going to be the new Dodger man on the mound. Right-hander. It's his 36th game. His ERA right around 4.5. Cubs on top 6-1, trying to sweep the Dodgers. Pete Carl Armstrong having a huge day with 2 home runs. He's driven in 4. Also has a double. Here is Seiya Suzuki leading off this 6th inning. And he'll take a strike from Hurt. Cubs out hitting L.A. 12-9. It's a very good day to hit at Wrigley. You knew that before the game even started. Whenever it's humid and a little breezy, you see quite a few multiple run scoring innings. That's a credit to Shota Imanaga, how well he pitched. Gave up only one run in his 5 innings of work. Now Seiya takes outside. Single game tomorrow. Cubs against Toronto. The game necessitated because of a rainout about a month and a half ago, I would say it's been. And the 1-2 line down the left field line, foul, back out of play. Tampa leading Colorado 3-0. Tampa continues to be one of the amazing stories of this season. And now the 1-2 pitch. Seiya bangs it foul. Tampa in first place, Ron, 21 games above 500, over the Yankees by 3.5, over Boston by 5.5. Did anybody in the world see that coming?
10: No, I would think not. No.
0: The White Sox have a 3-game lead over Cleveland. Not many people saw that coming either.
10: No, I would agree to that. White Sox have been down for a few years, and then all of a sudden they're playing great baseball and have been in first place for a while now, too.
0: That's quite a division. I was looking at the Central of the American League. 4 teams within 4.5 of first.
10: Yeah.
0: So you got the White Sox leading Cleveland by 3 games, Minnesota by 4, Detroit by 4.5. The only team not in it is Kansas City. So that one's up for grabs. every team with about 47 games, 48 games, somewhere in there to go. That's a lot of baseball.
1: Yep.
0: Swing and a miss in the count. That's actually strike three to Seau. And that's going to be out number one.
10: Now let's see what's on tap here in the sixth inning, sponsored by Flight by Yingling. Or Yingling Flight, I should say. Next generation of light beer. Now, if you're talking about Flight, you got to talk about Pete Crow Armstrong today. He's got two bombs in the game. We're only in the sixth inning. Three hits and four RBIs for Pete. So he has put a couple balls in Flight tonight.
0: I would say he took a step forward towards possibly winning the MVP at the end of the year. The 0-1 pitch is low and outside for a ball.
10: You know, I just think at the end of the day, when you have guys that are playing at that level and then you're doing it in games like this where they're just, you know, certain games are, they're big. All big league games are, you know, they're a big deal. But then there are some series that just carry more weight to them.
0: Bregman pulls a ground ball to third. Muncy will make the throw to first in time. And that's the second out in the inning, and it brings up Carson Kelly.
10: And the only reason why I say that is because they just get so much attention. The fans come out in, you know, where they pack the place. The media's packing the play. You get all the, you know, I mean, it's just, it's, you know, it's just a big, big series. And the Cubs have had two of them, and Pete has played big in both series. And it's the only way to describe it. He's just had great series, and it's been fun to watch.
0: Kelly hits a high fly ball, shallow center. Pajes will make the play easily. 1-2-3, it's on to inning number 7. Cubs 6, Dodgers 1. 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
0: I'll go ahead and make my guess in the Benny's Beverage Depot attendance game. I'll guess 40,004.
10: Okay.
0: 40004.
10: I'll say 38,690.
0: Kind of an arbitrary number.
10: Paul, what's your guess?
1: Paulie's guess is 38,691. Remarkably similar to yours.
10: Yeah. And what's your guess, Maddie?
1: I'm going to go 38,692.
10: Huh.
1: We got three in a row there, which is a rarity, I would assume.
10: Yeah. Do you want to know what the actual attendance is today, partner?
0: Am I not privy to some information that has somehow been divulged?
10: Well, you will be real soon.
0: That's what I'm worried about. Here comes the 1-1 to Shohei Ohtani. And the pitch to Shohei is outside for a ball.
10: The winner of the attendance game today is Paul Zerang with the guess of 38,691. Would you like to guess what the attendance is today, partner?
0: Did he hit it right on the money?
10: Right on the money. That's why he's the best in the business.
1: I think the spirit of Pat Hughes' guess was more in line with the way this game should be played.
10: Yeah, quit kissing up to him. Hey, hear the air out.
0: I don't get bonus points for that.
10: Yeah, your bonus points came and went when you went in the Hall of Fame. You don't need any more bonus points. I mean, how much higher do you got to go?
0: That's a good point. Here's a swing and a miss, strike three. Ohtani is out on strikes.
1: Coom, I'm only here every once in a while. Yeah. I gotta let Pat know where he stands.
10: You had a heck of a guess, though. I'll tell you that. That was great. You were off by one.
0: One away here in the seventh inning. Cubs on top, 6-1.
10: Oh.
0: Andy Pages the batter, 1-for-3 in the game.
10: I hope you weren't looking forward to playing the attendance game, Spiegs. I apologize if you were.
1: As long as we're kissing up to Pat.
10: Yeah, well, you know.
1: He came armed with so much.
10: 13 years I've been sitting here, so don't feel bad.
0: The 0-1 is in there for a strike.
1: So much great baseball stuff and nuggets from Pat. Yeah. I'm learning about Dave Concepcion today. Yeah. Learned about Ron Santo running into a nemesis in the emergency room. I'm learning a lot today. Yeah.
10: That show tomorrow will be packed full.
0: 0-2 on Andy Pages. And the pitch on the way. Low and outside, a breaking ball. Comes out hitting the Dodgers 12-9. Trying to finish off a three-game sweep. Off the top of my head, the last time the Cubs won three in a row at any time against this Dodger team, you might have to go back to the NLCS of 2016 when the Cubs were down 2-1.
1: Yep.
0: And they ended up winning games 4, 5, and 6. Kyle Hendricks with the masterpiece in game 6, putting them in the World Series. That was three in a row there.
1: Yep.
0: I don't remember it happening since.
1: No,
0: I
1: don't
0: know. It may have, but not often.
1: No.
0: Dodgers are a very hard team to sweep here or especially in L.A. That's what makes the Red Sox sweeping them at Dodger Stadium kind of shocking.
10: It really is. There's no doubt about that.
0: The 1-2 to Pages. It's outside for a ball. Now, his last name is spelled P-A-G-E-S. When people have met him or he's on the line on customer service, how many times has he had to correct people who said, Mr. Pages, here's a swing, check swing, it's outside 3-2. Hundreds of times, I'm guessing.
10: I would say just about every day. Right?
0: Wouldn't they get a little old?
10: Yeah, I would think so, yeah.
0: It's not a whole lot you can do about it.
10: No, it really isn't.
0: Kind of sorry I brought it up. Here's a liner. Look out. Somebody in the Cub dugout.
10: That was the manager.
0: Nailed Craig Counsell.
10: I walking don't around, think it hit him, but I think
0: he says I'm okay. Yeah.
10: The ball came sizzling in. He had to jump out of the way. It missed him.
0: Craig and Gamer.
10: Still, his feet get awfully quick. Fast feet, awfully quick with that ball sizzling in there.
0: And the 3-2 to Pages. Swing and a miss. Strike three. Back-to-back strikeouts for Tyler Ferguson here in the inning. Two down, and the batter is Kike Hernandez.
10: And that's what you want, too. You want your guys coming out of the pen to come in and throw strikes. Ferguson with a really good arm throws a couple bullets at 97 miles an hour past Pages to get the punch out.
0: We're going to take a look at a little baseball history as we move along. The sun now trying to fight its way through the clouds. Lights have been on all day. It's warm and humid at Wrigley.
10: Was gray. Now it's sunny. Sunny gray. Yeah.
0: Good point there. Yeah, following up on that. Here's the 1-0 pitch. Fly ball, left center. This one is playable for Taylor. He's got it. And that ends the inning. 1-2-3 for Tyler Ferguson. We go to the bottom of the seventh. It is time for the seventh inning stretch. The seventh inning stretch always is brought to you by Volvo XC90. Room for everyone, ready for wherever the road takes you.
20: Jada Lee, Kylie Launders,
0: the
20: Alexia
0: Women's
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0: Pro Baseball League represented today, and they are ready to sing.
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2: 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Coming up with the bottom of the seventh here, Cubs leading 6-1. And some new players for the Dodgers as they're getting ready to accept this loss and a sweep that Pat Hughes predicted. Here's Pat.
3: Bottom of inning number seven, Cubs on top 6-1. It wouldn't be a bad idea to get a few more runs just to put it away. I've seen too many games here where 4 and 5 run leads evaporate amazingly quickly.
2: New guy's cocky back here. Good call.
3: The right-hander Hurt still on the mound, H-U-R-T. Kyle Hurt. Didn't want you to think he was like Liberace or Madonna. Charlemagne.
4: Yeah.
3: Here's a swing and a liner into right center. That's a base hit for Michael Busch. Michael with his second knock of the day. He continues to feast on Dodger pitching. He's averaged an RBI per game in his couple of years in a Cub uniform against L.A. And here is Nico Hoerner ready to step in.
4: Now, Bushy is just, he has done damage against the Los Angeles Dodgers. And, you know, that's kind of a common theme. When a team trades you away, boy, it's something about it.
3: Nico takes a strike. He has collected a couple of base hits today. 2 for 3, scored a run.
4: Nico's average now up to 261.
3: And climbing.
4: Yeah.
3: Nico sprays the ball all over the place. Slightly open stance. Here comes the pitch to Nico. Line down the left field line. That's going to be a fair ball up against the wall. Racing around third is Michael Busch. He's going to score. Nico holding with a double. Cubs have scored again and lead 7-1. Nico's third hit of the day.
4: Now that's Nico. When you know, he, with the right-hander on the mound, when he's at his best, he hits the hard stuff and he'll smash it somewhere between center and the right field line and use the other side of the field. You hang the breaking ball and that's the pitch he pulls. He gets a breaking ball up and hammers this ball down the left field line. Third hit of the game, as you said, for Nico Hoerner.
3: And that's his game, runs singles and doubles.
4: Now, Dave Roberts came out, and they're going to challenge to see whether or not this ball stayed in the park or went, bounced out of the park and came back.
5: Selling in the dead ball.
4: Yeah.
5: And left field.
4: That's what I thought he was doing. The ball bounced. I thought it hit the front edge of the basket, so we will see whether it stays in the park or not. Yeah, it stays. It's... It stayed in the park, went in the ivy, went down the backside of the ivy, and spit it out down at the bottom of the ivy. It's like, that was like pinball.
3: Watching it again, let's see, it bounced up.
4: Watch. It's in the ivy.
3: It's still in the field of play.
4: And then it comes out.
3: That's in the field of play. I say it's a live ball. What do you say?
4: I just think it's hilarious. I think it's a live ball, but it goes in the ivy, goes down the backside of the ivy in the wall, and it pops back out. That's great. I'll tell you one thing. There's no other ballpark in America that can happen to.
3: Yeah, it disappeared in the ivy, and then almost like a little slot machine.
4: Yeah, right. Yeah.
3: The ball came out at the bottom.
4: Nico is a winner.
3: And he is a winner.
5: After you, The call's been confirmed. The ball is live and in play. Los Angeles loses their talent.
3: The ball is in play. It's an RBI double for Horner, his 54th run batted in. It's his third hit of the day, his fifth hit in the series. And the Cubs now lead 7-1. Still nobody out in the seventh inning. And the batter is Ian Happ. Ian needs to get a base hit. 0-for-3 today. Average down to 213. And he'll take a strike, 0-1. Cubs with 14 hits today in 6-plus innings against the Dodgers. Happ fouls it away. That's a good hitting day.
4: Yeah, it really is. From the very beginning of the ballgame, Cubs had two hits in the first, a homer by Pete, a single by Kelly. And the hit barrage just kept coming inning after inning after inning for the Cubs. The only inning they don't have a hit is the sixth.
3: Yeah, the 0-2. So the Cubs taking advantage of great hitting conditions, but it's really a tribute to Shota Imanaga and Tyler Ferguson limiting this Dodger offense. And they've given up 9 hits, but only 1 run in 7 innings. Here's a swing and a miss, and Happ is out on strikes for the first out in the inning.
4: Well, you think about it, the Dodgers are down 7-1. The first hit of the ball game period was a home run by Ohtani. And since then, they've gotten 8 more hits in the game and not a run to be had.
3: It's Shota Imanaga's ball game to win. Dansby Swanson the batter. And he'll take high and inside for a ball. We're going to take a look at a little baseball history brought to you by VillageOfBedfordPark.com. It's time to make history for your business in Bedford Park. August 5, down through the baseball years. Now here's one, Ron. You played for this Dodger team. So you took batting practice at Dodger Stadium for a full year. You can appreciate this one. 1969, Willie Stargell became the first player to hit a home run completely out of Dodger Stadium. 512-foot blast over the pavilion. Here's a ground ball to third, bobbled by Muncy, and that's going to be a fair ball holding at second. Horner, he didn't want to run into an out at third. And let's see how they rule it, hit or an error. They might just give him a base hit. It was a tough chance.
4: Yeah, it's a very tough play. And they give Buncey an error. That's a tough error. I understand it, but that's a really tough play. And
3: I'd say another thing that I'm thinking, Ron, even had he gloved it cleanly, I don't know if he gets Dansby on a throw to first.
4: That's my point. That's why I think it's a tough error. Can you get the out? That's the point. You know, that's the issue.
3: That's going to be all for Hurt. A new pitcher coming in for the Dodgers. Cubs on top 7-1. 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Cubs lead 7-1, seventh inning. We'll be right back with more after this on The Score and the Northwestern Medicine Cubs Radio Network.
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3: With Ron Coomer and Matt Spiegel, Matt filling in for Zach Zaidman today, and our engineer Paul Zerang, Pat Hughes at Wrigley, Cubs on top, 7-1, bottom of inning number 7, right-hander Jonathan Hernandez is the new Dodger pitcher. Runners at first and second, Tyrone Taylor, the new outfielder for the Cubs, will take a strike. Taylor in the game with a base hit. He was along for the ride on Pete Carl Armstrong's second homer of the day. Chopper foul toward third. Cubs getting very good pitching in this series. Javier Assad and company last night. Matthew Boyd pitched very well in the opener on Monday night. Here comes the 0-2 now to Tyrone Taylor. Fly ball left field, shallow, playable. Edmonds going to make the catch. And that's the second out in the inning. Sometimes, Ron, a guy can play a pretty big role as a pitcher and not have a win or a decision or a save or anything. And I'm thinking about Javier Assad and the game that he had last night. He was a main contributor to that Cub win.
4: Absolutely. You pitch into the sixth inning. I think you get 5 1/3 pitched. And, you know, he was going pitch for pitch with the top pitcher in baseball.
3: Pete Crow Armstrong pops it up on the infield. Muncy, the third baseman, is going to make the catch. And that's going to end the inning. Cubs get a run. We go to the eighth inning. Cubs 7-1 on the score and the Northwestern Medicine Cubs Radio Network.
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4: Top of the eighth inning here at the Friendly Confines, and it has been a Friendly Confines in this series for the Cubs. They're up 7-1 here in the eighth against the Dodgers after winning the first two ballgames. 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
3: Caleb Thielbar, the new man on the mound, pitching changes by the Cubs. 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
4: Good guess, Paulie.
3: That is believed to be the first time that a man has ever been exactly on the number. The Marx Brothers had a movie called Monkey Business many years ago. I would say that applies to our Benny's attendance game today.
12: Yeah, it's pretty fitting. Yeah, I would agree.
3: Tommy Edman, the batter. Edman today, 1-for-3, pulls the ground ball foul. Look out.
12: Heads up, Dino.
3: He's dug out.
12: Dino Evil, one of my old teammates. Look out. Third base coach for the Dodgers. Dino's still bouncing around pretty good down there at third. He about got his boot blown off on that one.
3: Spells his last name E-B-E-L.
12: Yeah.
3: Dino Evil. It reminds me of the saying, see no evil.
12: Yeah.
3: Two balls and two strikes on Edmund. So Paul Zerang, the winner, fair and almost square in the Benny's Beverage Depot attendance game. A swing and a foul at the plate, 2-2.
12: Speaking of sponsors today, we've had some sponsors in today, but just a few minutes ago we had David Radomski from Yingling, one of our buddies, and guy I'm going to do some appearances with here coming up at Coombs Corner. But David has been a great friend, and their Yingling has been a big sponsor of The Score and Cubs Radio. So thank you to David. Good to see him. His brother was in the booth today.
3: Speaking of parents, you say. No wonder you were smiling as you said it. Here's a chopper toward the third base dugout area.
12: I'm putting some balls in flight. That's exactly right. Do you ever do any of those?
3: Make me an offer. Here's the pitch, fly ball to left, shallow, playable. Hap comes in and makes the catch. I think that answers your question.
12: Okay, no, right? I knew the answer kind of before I.
3: I knew that.
12: Yeah, maybe.
3: One away here in the eighth inning. Edmund retired. The batter is Kyle Tucker. Getting back to Willie Stargell, Ron.
12: Yeah, there you go.
3: He hit a home run. He was the first guy ever to hit a home run completely out of Dodger Stadium. 512 feet on this date in 1969. I wish I could have seen that.
12: Yeah, same.
3: Fastball strike.
12: I watched Willie Stargell play so many games as a kid. And then I got to meet him when I was a player for the Cubs. He was an older gentleman. Mm-hmm. He was sitting by the cage, Pat, when we were in town playing the Pirates. When I was with the Cubs, you were in town, obviously, you were broadcasting those games.
3: Yeah.
12: And he was at the cage sitting at the farm by himself, just sitting there. And he was an older man, and he wasn't in great health. And I'm looking at him, and, you know, Willie Stargell was bigger than life. He was a big man. And, you know, I'm looking, and, you know, he wasn't the size that he was. And I just thought, that's Willie Stargell. And he had one of them old, they used to call it the cake bread hat on, the pirate hat, you know, with the...
3: Yeah.
12: And I went over, and I introduced myself, and I had a conversation with him. That was one of the smartest things I've done. That was what a nice man he was, and he had plenty of time to talk and just wanted to say hi, and he was great. What a player.
3: He had a great throwing arm, too, from left field. He was left-handed. There's a line drive by Tucker. Base hit into left center. Over to pick it up is Taylor and hold Tucker to a single. We are in the eighth inning. Cubs enjoying a 7-1 lead, trying to sweep all three from the world champions. Willie Stargell, in some very sad irony, I believe he passed away the day the Pirates played their first game ever at their current ballpark, PNC Park, in 2001.
12: Pops.
3: Had cancer.
12: Yeah.
3: Mookie Betts the batter, lines a base hit to left. Over to pick this one up is Happ. And the Dodgers now with first and second with one away.
12: How about Mookie Betts today with four singles? All to left field.
3: Yeah. Batter Max Muncy.
12: I remember as a kid, we used to all mimic Willie Stargell's kind of setup in the batter's box. You know, he'd flip the bat up towards the pitcher, then back towards him, then back all the way around, and he'd do that until the pitcher got his sign and started to throw. Yeah, we'd all do that. He'd tape his fingers all up.
4: No batting gloves.
3: Muncy takes a curve inside.
4: Not that I was a baseball fan or anything as a kid.
3: Absolutely. I know exactly what you're saying. They were such a good team to watch for a young fan. Roberto Clemente was an amazing player in right field. His throwing arm alone was breathtaking. Here's a swing and a miss, 1-1. And his batting, you talk about opposite field.
4: He lived
3: in right and right center. He was a right-handed batter. And with power, and his throwing arm was incredible. Here's the 1-1. High fly ball to right. Going back, Suzuki near the wall. That ball is going to be gone for a three-run homer. This game is not over yet. It is now a 7-4 Cubs lead in the eighth inning with only one away. Muncy, a towering drive. He hit it well. The wind did the rest of the work.
4: Yeah, this ball has hit a mile in the air. I believe this is a high fastball to Muncy. And he, of all hitters in the league, you got to talk about an upshoot swing. He's got it. And this ball goes way up in the air, and it ends up about halfway up the bleachers and right.
3: Theobar giving up a home run to a left-handed batter. Tommy Hottovy out to the mound. The Cub lead is now 7-4. All of a sudden, that RBI double that Nico Hoerner got back in the seventh inning looks a little bigger. Theobar will remain in the game and go to work on Miguel Rojas. Getting back to the Pirates, as a young fan, as a young infielder, I loved watching Bill Mazeroski play second base.
4: There you go.
3: Now, Joe Torre, your former manager, he was a National Leaguer at that time. I saw a quote not long ago about him talking about Mazeroski. He said, he was simply the best I've ever seen at turning a double play.
4: Wow.
3: The best.
4: That's saying something, that's for sure.
3: And Joe's been around for a long time. Now the 0-1 to Rojas. Line to left center. There's a base hit in the gap. Fielded by Happ, and he'll hold Rojas to a long single. And now Zephyr John will start to throw in the Cub bullpen.
4: Yeah, and Zephyr John was playing catch kind of, and now it's going to be serious. He's got to get ready to go. Yeah, and Craig Counsell not quite ready to take... to get out there. I think they're trying to get Zephyr John as much time as they can. They want Carson Kelly to go talk to the pitcher.
3: Caleb Theobar run has given up four straight hits. And Teoscar Hernandez will be a pinch batter.
4: Now Kelly's going to go out to the mound. He was trying to stall the best he could behind home plate.
3: Let's pause 10 seconds right here for station identification. 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
3: Craig Counsell to the mound. Caleb Theobar will leave. Pitching changes by the Cubs, brought to you by James Hardy Building Products. Siding with the Cubs. It'll be Zephyr John coming in when we come back. It's the Cubs 7 and the Dodgers 4 here in the eighth inning on The Score and the Northwestern Medicine Cubs Radio Network.
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3: Ryan Zephyrjohn making his second appearance in the series. He worked a scoreless inning. I believe that was just last night. And he'll go to work right now with one away, three runs in on a home run by Max Muncy. Miguel Rojas, the runner at first. And Teoscar Hernandez will be a pinch batter, batting for Hunter Fiducia, the catcher. Dodgers will need a new backstop in the bottom of the inning. Zephyrjohn ready to go to work. Swing and a miss. Now, this is the big out run, because if he gets on, the Dodgers get the tying run to the plate.
4: Yeah, the Dodgers have done something, though. You know, they took out Freeman, and they took out Pache, so Call was playing center. Hernandez is now at first, so they do not have, you know, their two and three hitter in the ballgame.
3: Some of their firepower. Yeah. Fouled away, nothing in two. Yeah, that's a tough thing for a manager. At what point do you pull your everyday players?
4: Well, and I think, you know, they've played a lot of baseball. They're on the road, you know, and you just look and you go, there's some guys I just need to give some time off. Now, the Dodgers have an off day tomorrow in Phoenix and then start a series on a weekend with the Diamondbacks.
3: Swing and a miss, strike three. Ryan Zephyrjohn strikes out the first man he faces. Teoscar Hernandez is out number two. Eighth inning. Cubs leading 7-4. And the batter is Shohei Ohtani. And that was a big strikeout. You figure if that batter would have reached this guy, Ohtani would have been the potential tying run. And that's a very sobering thought.
4: Yeah.
3: Here's a ball outside, 1-0.
4: That's the one thing we always talk about here at Wrigley. With the wind blowing out, you've got to keep playing these games. You just can't shut down and think the game is over. This is one of those places where, as you were saying, four- and five-run innings can happen in a snap of a finger.
3: 7-4 Cubs, two down, a runner at first. Bush playing behind the runner at first. And the next offering to Shohei inside at knee level. 2-1. Shohei with a homer and a single today. 25 home runs for him. Pete Carr Armstrong has hit two home runs and has 26. A 2-1. Lifted to left, pretty well hit. That goes half to the wall. That's gone for a home run. A two-run home run to the opposite field for Ohtani, and the Dodgers have made this a one-run ball game, and the inning is still going on. They've scored five in the inning on two big home runs. That ball just kept sailing to the indentation area of the left field wall, and it's an opposite field home run, his second of the day. Ohtani now with 26. And the Cub lead is a precarious 7-6.
4: Yeah, that's just the line drive the other way. That just doesn't come down. He's such a big, strong guy. The ball just carries off his bat.
3: Alex Call is batting. Call, a native of Burnsville, Minnesota.
4: Mm-hmm. That's right around Minneapolis.
3: The 1-0 inside. He gets hit by the pitch. So Call, the tying is on base. And Kike Hernandez, who replaced Freddie Freeman, is coming up. And Tommy Hotovy to the mound.
4: Call at first, very fast. So you got to worry about the stolen base now. Zephyrjohn, I don't believe, is very quick to the plate, so you got to watch out for the stolen base.
3: Ron, you had to be in on these meetings. Does a hitting coach, or rather does a pitching coach or a manager ever flat out say, now we got to keep the ball in the yard? we cannot give up a long ball here. Do they ever come out and say that, or is it just kind of implied?
4: No, they'll talk about how you want to pitch a guy, what you want to, you know, stay away from the hot zone here or something like that, but never, you know, let's just keep it in the ballpark.
3: Okay.
4: Because then the guy's thinking more about that than the positive of what he's trying to accomplish with each pitch.
3: Kike Hernandez, also known as Enrique, will step in. Cubs 7, Dodgers 6. 5 runs in here in the 8th inning for L.A. Zephyr John's pitch taken high by Kike. And this little guy has power, yeah. Kike, and he's had that knack, in a Dodger uniform at least, for coming up at dramatic moments and coming through. So you've got to be careful with this guy. Here's the 1-0 to Kike, swinging a foul back.
4: Now you're hearing the Dodger fans who are here at Wrigley Field cheering. 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
3: It's getting loud here at Wrigley. 38,691 here today. The next pitch fouled away. What do you like on 1-2?
4: I like for Zephyr John to throw his fastball. I think his fastball is by far his best pitch, and it's in the high 90s. I like that. I really do. Now the Cub fans not liking the Dodger cheers. They're coming alive here at the Friendly Confines.
3: Everybody's standing. The 1-2 pitch on the way. It's a wild pitch. Down to second goes the potential tying run.
4: Just held on to that slider way too long, and it ended up in the left-handed batter's box.
3: Alex Cole now at second base. Again, the potential tying run. Didn't think we'd be here in this inning. When the inning started, the Cubs had an enjoyable and comfortable 7-1 lead. 2 balls, 2 strikes. The pitch, swing and a miss, strike 3. That ends the inning. But the Dodgers score 5 times to make it a ball game. We go to the bottom of the 8th inning. Cubs 7, Dodgers 6. On the score and the Northwestern Medicine Cubs Radio Network.
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3: Dodgers have made some changes. On the mound, right-hander Evan Phillips will take over. Tommy Edman has moved from left field over to center. Dodgers have a new left fielder. We'll try to identify him. That's Teoscar Hernandez. That's what I thought. So Teoscar Hernandez in left. Tommy Edman now in center. And the Cubs would do themselves a big favor by putting another run or two or five on the board in this eighth inning. Cubs 7, Dodgers 6. Seiya Suzuki 1-for-4. Facing the right-hander, Evan Phillips. And the pitch on the way, and it's down low for ball one.
4: Hey, boys, keep the hitting shoes on. Wrigley Field wind blowing out, right?
3: Rort Vet is the new catcher. Saw him earlier in this series. Ben Rort Vet. And now a light rain starts to fall.
4: Might even be a little more than a light rain. The fans are

0: Kelly, 2-for-4. Cubs could use a long ball right now. Cubs lead by a run. Here's a swing and a foul off to the right, out of play. Matt Spiegel will have the postgame show a bit later on for you. And we'll have baseball tomorrow, a makeup game against Toronto right here at Wrigley. It'll start at 1:20. The 0-1 cracked on the line. Left center, a base hit. Edmund will backhand the ball and hold Kelly to a long single.
1: Carson Kelly with a really nice day today. 3 hits in the ball game. It's a nice day for Carson. And now Dave Roberts going out to the mound. He's got to bring in a left-hander with Bushy coming to the plate. He's going to play this to finish this game out, knowing this is a one-run game now.
0: 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We're in the bottom of the 8th inning, and we'll be back with more in a moment on The Score and the Northwestern Medicine Cubs Radio Network.
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4: Back in Wrigley Field, as we look at the scoreboard, the Blue Jays have beaten the Astros by the score of 5-4. The Rangers have beaten the Giants by the score of 6-0. There's one other game still going on, bottom 7, the Rays over the Rockies. Everything else is tonight. Let the record show here at Wrigley where it's 7-6 Cubs in the bottom of the 8th. Dave Roberts seemed to have thought this one over. I think I thought this one was over. Pat Hughes did not. He has seen far too many games like this at Wrigley Field.
0: It's only a blowout when it's about a 12-run differential. Anything less than that, you got to wait. Dodgers got 5 runs in the top of the inning. Cubs clinging now to a precarious 7-6 lead. Michael Busch batting against the pitcher Dreyer. Jack Dreyer, D-R-E-Y-E-R. First pitch strike, 0-1. Dodgers are going to have Edmund, Tucker, and Betts up in the bottom of the inning. Or I should say in the top of the 9th inning. Here comes the 0-1 now. Swing and a miss by Michael Busch. We're in the bottom of the 8th. There are 2 down with Carson Kelly at first, being held by Kike Hernandez. Didn't think this would be a one-run game, did you?
1: No.
0: Swinging a high pop-up, left side, playable. Muncie, the third baseman over near the line, makes the catch. Time to fasten those seat belts. And just for good measure, you might want to give them an extra tug today. At the end of 8, Cubs 7, Dodgers 6. 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
7: We have reached the ninth inning. Ron, it's about time for you to think about naming the Benny's Beverage Depot Toast of the Game ball player. Benny's is the official champagne provider of the Cubs. Get your thoughts together on that and get back to us in a minute or two. Pretty easy one today, isn't it? The guy that's DHing today for the Cubs did pretty well. Jacob Webb, our throwing right-hander, trying to nail it down here in the ninth inning. Tommy Edmond leads it off for the Dodgers and takes ball one. The rain has stopped. The infield dirt now a darker shade of brown after the brief shower. Footing should still be pretty good. And the 1-0 pitch is a strike, 1-1.
8: Yeah, even with that little bit of rain, the field will still play the same. The only issue would be a ball rolling in the gap. That might be a little wet for the outfielder to try to throw back towards the infield. As Edmond challenged this pitch, and it is a ball. Ball strike challenge sponsored by Northwestern Medicine.
7: Kyle Tucker on deck, and then Mookie Betts. Ninth inning, Cubs lead by a run. Ground ball to first, fielded by Bush. Underhand feed to Webb, out number one. Score that one 3-1. Pretty routine play. Nice execution. One down.
8: Yeah, that ball pitched away and ends up off the end of the bat. And now you got Tucker.
7: Tucker 1-for-4 with a single. Cubs lead 7-6. One away, top of the ninth, nobody on base. Webb to Tucker. Swing and a miss.
8: Good breaking ball or changeup, off-speed pitch by Webb. Tucker, I can tell you this, he is trying to hit a home run right here.
7: Here comes the 0-1 from the Cub right-hander. A little bit low. Bregman is about 25 feet off the third baseline, playing even in the baseline at third. Now the 1-1. Cubs lead by a run ninth inning. Check swing ground ball to a charging Bregman. He'll barehand it and throw him out. Very nice play. I just mentioned, Ron, how shallow he was, and boy, he made the right decision.
8: Well, that is the reason why the guys with the left-handed guys hitting play shallow. It is not for anything other than just a little dribbler off the bat that ends up going that way and you can make the play, because you're not covering more ground. It's just that play, and it worked out for the Cubs.
7: Nice bare hand pickup on a rainy afternoon. Two down, and here's Mookie Betts. Everyone's standing at Wrigley. Mookie will take a strike. Amazing atmosphere here at Wrigley when these moments occur. Here comes the 0-1 to Betts. Low and outside. Mookie's had a good day. Four singles all to left field. Cubs trying to sweep the Dodgers. Here comes the 1-1. Just outside, ball two.
8: I like that Webb is trying to stay away from Betts, not throw anything inside. You cannot make a mistake in the inner half of the plate in this at-bat.
7: The 2-1. Outside again. Ball three. 3-1. The dangerous Max Muncy is on deck. Webb coming back 3-1. Fly ball left center. Should be playable. Coming in and making the catch is Ian Happ. The Cubs win the ball game. Betts hit a little fly ball. Happ, the left fielder, angling in, made the running grab, and the Cubs hang on to win the game and sweep the series.
8: Well, you get the Dodgers in town, and they're the two-time defending champ, and you sweep them. That's pretty good baseball. And front of three absolutely packed houses here at Wrigley. What a series, and what a week it has been here for Wrigley Field, the Chicago Cubs, and the Cub fans with the Yankees and Dodgers here. And we'll finish up the homestand tomorrow against Toronto. But you talk about some fired-up fans and just some great, great baseball atmosphere.
7: It is time to fly the W. Fly the W indeed. Sponsored by Southwest Airlines.
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11: 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Preserving history isn't just about protecting artifacts. It's about ensuring future generations can experience them too. The Grissom Air Museum created an endowment fund with the Miami County Community Foundation in 2021. Some of the endowment money has been used to preserve planes, create internship opportunities, and keep the museum in good condition. The museum also owns and maintains its facilities, making long-term financial planning especially important. An endowment provides flexibility to address unexpected building repairs, protect valuable collections, or respond to emergencies that insurance alone may not fully cover. 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
13: From the Mibash area, here's your forecast. As we're in the evening, we'll have a chance of showers and thunderstorms, mainly after midnight, cloudy skies, and a low around 66. Thursday, chance of showers and thunderstorms in the afternoon, mostly cloudy skies and a high near 81. Thursday night, chance of showers and thunderstorms, mostly cloudy skies with an overnight low around 66. For Friday, a chance of showers, chance of thunderstorms in the afternoon, partly sunny skies with a high near 83. That's your My Bash Area forecast. I'm Chris Keith.
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4: From the My Batch area, here's your forecast. For tonight, you have a 20% chance of showers and thunderstorms. It'll be mostly clear, then becoming mostly cloudy with lows in the mid-60s. For Thursday, you have a 50% chance of showers and thunderstorms. It'll be mostly cloudy with highs in the lower 80s. And Thursday night, you have a 50% chance of showers and thunderstorms. It'll be mostly cloudy, then becoming partly cloudy with lows in the mid-60s. That's your My Batch area forecast. I'm Troy Alcorn.
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2: From the My Bash area, here's your forecast. For tonight, you have a 20% chance of showers and thunderstorms. It'll be mostly clear, then becoming mostly cloudy with lows in the mid-60s. For Thursday, you have a 50% chance of showers and thunderstorms. It'll be mostly cloudy with highs in the lower 80s. And Thursday night, you have a 50% chance of showers and thunderstorms. It'll be mostly cloudy, then becoming partly cloudy with lows in the mid-60s. That's your My Bash area forecast. I'm Troy Alcorn.
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3: From the My Bash area, here's your forecast. For tonight, you have a 20% chance of showers and thunderstorms. It'll be mostly clear, then becoming mostly cloudy with lows in the mid-60s. For Thursday, you have a 50% chance of showers and thunderstorms. It'll be mostly cloudy with highs in the lower 80s. And Thursday night, you have a 50% chance of showers and thunderstorms. It'll be mostly cloudy, then becoming partly cloudy with lows in the mid-60s. That's your My Bash Area forecast. I'm Troy Alcorn.
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2: From the My Bash area, here's your forecast. For tonight, you have a 20% chance of showers and thunderstorms. It'll be mostly clear, then becoming mostly cloudy with lows in the mid-60s. For Thursday, you have a 50% chance of showers and thunderstorms. It'll be mostly cloudy with highs in the lower 80s. And Thursday night, you have a 50% chance of showers and thunderstorms. It'll be mostly cloudy, then becoming partly cloudy with lows in the mid-60s. That's your My Bash area forecast. I'm Troy Alcorn.
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2: From the MyBash area, here's your forecast. For tonight, you have a 20% chance of showers and thunderstorms. It'll be mostly clear, then becoming mostly cloudy with lows in the mid-60s. For Thursday, you have a 50% chance of showers and thunderstorms. It'll be mostly cloudy with highs in the lower 80s. And Thursday night, you have a 50% chance of showers and thunderstorms. It'll be mostly cloudy, then becoming partly cloudy with lows in the mid-60s. That's your MyBash area forecast. I'm Troy Alcorn.
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3: From the My Bash area, here's your forecast. For tonight, you have a 20% chance of showers and thunderstorms. It'll be mostly clear, then becoming mostly cloudy with lows in the mid-60s. For Thursday, you have a 50% chance of showers and thunderstorms. It'll be mostly cloudy with highs in the lower 80s. And Thursday night, you have a 50% chance of showers and thunderstorms. It'll be mostly cloudy, then becoming partly cloudy with lows in the mid-60s. That's your My Bash Area forecast. I'm Troy Alcorn.
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